0: 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You're listening to Amber and Ian. Aaron Goldhammer is here. He's filling in for Ian tonight. At Hammer Nation 19 is where you find him. Yes. At Amber W Sports is where you find me. People have been finding you, Aaron.
1: Well, this has been a big day for adding a couple of followers. So I want to give some love out to Brian, the big dog, who just followed me on social, to
0: me,
1: Robert.
0: As well. Shout out.
1: In Jasper, Alabama. Shout out to you, Robert. He's got a picture of a kid holding a pumpkin as his Twitter avatar.
0: I know if that's, well. Yeah, shout out,
1: I don't know if that's
0: Robert.
1: You.

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2: 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But if you log off, take a step back from all the hype, you'll find that the actual keys to a longer, healthier life are hiding in plain sight. There are four of them. Number one, nutrition. The Mediterranean diet really is the gold standard. Number two, exercise. You should be getting 150 minutes of moderate intensity exercise or 75 minutes of vigorous intensity exercise every week, plus strength training and stretching. Number three, sleep. Sleep is when your body and your brain repair themselves. You should be getting 7 to 9 hours a night. And finally, number four, often gets forgotten, socialization. It's not a bonus. It's a necessity for a healthy life, finding a sense of community, purpose, and belonging. I'm Dr. Sanjay Gupta, helping you live a better life.
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0: set for some Wednesday top sound. Padres second baseman Jake Cronenworth flashing some leather on 97.3 The Fan.
1: 1-1. Carey hits it on a line up the middle. Diving stop by Cronenworth behind second. Off balance throw to first is in time. What a play by Jake Cronenworth. And two down in the top of the first inning. Highway robbery at Petco Park. That is as good of a defensive play up the middle as you will see.
2: Number four.
0: In the Motor City, what could be his last start in a Tigers uniform, Tarik Skubal reaches 1K with another K on 97.1 The Ticket.
1: 3-2, swing, and Maris got him with a changeup. And that speaks to the quality of that pitch, Bobby. That's a guy who does not chase, and he chased.
3: That was a filthy pitch down below the zone, right at the bottom rail.
1: 1,000 strikeouts for Tarik Skubal, sitting on 999 coming in. He didn't waste any time. Crowd on their feet here at Comerica Park. Tarik takes the cap off, acknowledges the crowd. Listen to this crowd at Comerica.
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0: finishing with 25 to lead the way. The Mercury rallying from down 13 have won three straight after a five-game losing streak. Up next, big Wednesday in baseball and training camps underway across the NFL. A couple of players in need of new contracts. This is SportsCenter All Night here on ESPN Radio.
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0: joy that only Little League can bring. 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A real good
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6: And that speaks to the quality of that pitch, Bobby. That's a guy who does not chase, and he chased.
7: That was a filthy pitch down below the zone, right at the bottom rail.
6: 1,000 strikeouts. For Tarek Skubal, sitting on 999 coming in, he didn't waste any time. Crowd on their feet here at Comerica Park. 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
10: 1-0.
9: Conine drives high in the air, straight away center. Crawford is back onto the track. He's looking up, and it's gone! Come on now, Griff! His heater rolls on, and the no-doubt shot chokes the fish in front. You can't make this stuff up, Jack!
8: Number two.
9: On the south side of Chicago, the White Sox walk off winners in extras against the Yankees on ESPN 1000.
11: The pitch to Edgar. Swing and a pop fly, shallow center field, it drops down, here comes Peters, throw to the plate late, Sox win, Edgar Carroll comes through in the 12th, 6-5 the final.
8: Number one.
9: And our top sound of the night from St. Louis, Ivan Herrera sending the Cardinals crowd home happy with a two-run double on the Cardinals radio network.
11: Herrera swings, and he drives that one. It goes to the gap in left center field. The ball gets down. It goes to the wall. We're tied. Walker around third. The throw to the plate. It's a Redbird winner! A Redbird winner! Light up the night in downtown St. Louis. The Cardinals came back with three in the 10th inning to beat the Cubs 3-2.
9: Yeah, another great finish. So many on Wednesday across Major League Baseball. Feel like there was a comeback everywhere. Comebacks coming in the WNBA as well. The Dream and the Wings in a tight game late. Alicia Gray coming up clutch.
12: They go to Gray. Gray into the paint. Hanging. Gets the jumper. And it's a one-point Dream lead.
13: Atlanta is never out of a game.
9: No, they are not. Call from the USA Network. Atlanta erasing a 15-point deficit. Angel Reese had 22. The Mercury and the Valkyries. Alyssa Thomas taking over.
14: Bonner uses the AT screen. Hayes sticking with her. Bonner down low. Thornton defending with five. Fouls. AT over the top of Thornton and let her know about it.
9: That call from the USA Network as well. Thomas finishing with 25 to lead the way. The Mercury rallying from down 13 have won three straight after a five-game losing streak. That's a wrap for us here on SportsCenter All Night. Thanks for hanging with us. 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
15: 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Aaron Rodgers says this season is his last. I'll tell you what success looks like for the Steelers in 2026. 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
4: I would take, I know there's a little bit of fatigue from saying this every year, but Justin Herbert with Mike McDaniel as the offensive coordinator might be dangerous. If you look at last year, you know, you get tired of seeing them get to the playoffs and not go anywhere, but you got Greg Roman, who's known for a run scheme, and then you have an offensive line who are future personal trainers and can't protect Herbert. You got our RB1, Kamani Vidal. This year you have Keaton Mitchell, Marion Hampton, all the weapons at receiver. Hopefully our O-line stays healthy, and I think Herbert has an MVP season.
5: Yeah, that was the last guy out for me, and thanks for the call. I hope people understand when you say Greg Roman run scheme, that's what Mike McDaniels does too, just to be clear. Mike McDaniels is a run guy.
6: It looks different than Greg Roman, yeah.
5: Correct. Here's where I struggled with this with Herbert. If you told me Herbert wins MVP, I'm not going to be surprised, okay? Where I struggled is, are we going to be willing to give Herbert the MVP in the way we gave Josh Allen the MVP a few years ago, where the numbers may not actually jump off the page, but his level of efficiency and his clear improvement, if you watch him, is there. Allen won MVP with the numbers a little bit worse, actually, than they had been in other years in terms of touchdowns, because they went run first. He was more disciplined. The interceptions were totally eliminated. And I just wonder, are we going to be willing to do the same for Herbert?
6: The Chargers win that division. Justin Herbert is going to be on a short list of MVPs.
5: Yeah, and I had him sixth. Could you have put him in there? Absolutely.
7: Do you think Bo Nix could be in the mix?
5: I thought about him also. I think that's a really good one. Is he
6: People don't want to give it to him, though.
7: No, and they
6: don't want to give it to him.
7: If the defense is as strong as we expect it to be, does that negate what he does
6: People will find a way to diminish Bo Nix because he was the sixth quarterback taken in the 2024 draft class. They don't want to prop him up with Caleb Williams, Jaden Daniels, and Drake. Could you imagine that Bo Nix and not any of those other quarterbacks is the first one in that class to win an MVP?
7: How about the first one to win an MVP and a Super Bowl?
5: I think both are on the table.
6: I agree.
7: Absolutely.
5: I didn't have him in my top five, but it is a completely reasonable take by you. We're unsportsmanlike.
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13: Deep to right, third home run of the inning. 5-0 Yankees. Ben Rice.
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5: I don't even know the terminology you're using. 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
5: No.
7: You just made the same joke.
6: To Canty about his driver.
5: You know, and I'm not.
4: We've been to your house, sir.
6: Many times.
5: My wife has a great
6: job.
5: Your
6: closet is bigger than my entire apartment.
4: We know y'all do well. We know. You live on top of a mountain.
8: Yeah, I've seen your freezer.
7: I don't think I've had enough hot dogs this summer.
6: Oh, well, that feels like...
5: Can't just drop such an inside joke. It was terrible. Go ahead, Pat.
7: It's my number one summer food, and I've had like maybe six in the whole summer. I think I need to do a hot dog tour of
6: six
7: Connecticut.
6: Seems like a lot.
7: That's a lot. Six hot dogs for whole summer? That's
6: a few
7: not that
6: times
7: many
6: a month.
7: Dogs. Summer's not over.
6: That's
7: what I'm saying.
6: Two hot dogs a month?
5: But that's the only time of year you have hot dogs. So
6: that is such a lie.
5: You have hot dogs non-summer?
6: If I'm going to a postseason baseball game, I'm having a hot dog.
5: In my head, that's fall. Summer. Even though it's fall, it's summer.
7: That's extended summer.
6: If I go in April,
5: baseball
6: opening day,
5: summer.
6: Hot dog.
5: No, any baseball is summer. If you have a hot dog at a baseball game, it's considered summer regardless of month.
6: Well, outside of a baseball game or a barbecue, where are you getting a hot dog?
5: That's his point. This is the time
7: I haven't had enough. I'm going on a hot dog tour.
6: Okay.
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4: That just need to get to the postseason and deal with stuff then Mahomes, Hurts, and Stafford. And then there's like nothing will happen no matter what, guys, and Dak and Goff. But I'm like coming up
5: with... Is Brock Purdy in that category?
4: Yeah.
5: Nothing would happen?
6: Yeah, that's a good one.
5: Yeah.
4: But the point, the reason I'm giving you these categories is because I just put the entire 2024 class just as one. I didn't come up with a label or anything like that. It's just who's the best and how do we define it? And that's what we did here for the last 15 minutes or so. Oh, no, I don't think that was a pretext.
5: I feel like the 2024 class is going to define the next decade of NFL football.
4: That's a pretext.
6: And a good one.
4: We're on to First Take for some of us. We're in Sportsman.
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9: A better life with Dr. Sanjay Gupta.
10: They say consistency is key, but sometimes you just gotta switch it up. A new study out of Harvard School of Public Health found that varying your exercise routine could add years to your life. What exercise someone did didn't matter much. What did matter was that all the exercises together worked all the muscle groups in their body. Now, an added benefit to changing things up is it can help you push through the plateau effect. That's when your body gets so efficient at doing something that you actually stop getting better at it. And we know from previous research that specializing in any one sport at a young age can make someone actually more prone to injury. And as experts we talk to point out, even elite athletes switch up things with their workouts, making sure to target strength, cardio, flexibility, balance, and doing that every single week. I'm Dr. Sanjay Gupta, helping you live a better life.
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8: 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Number one, nutrition. The Mediterranean diet really is the gold standard. Number two, exercise. 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And finally, number four often gets forgotten, socialization. 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
5: The league now has decided that the teams will not be moving forward unless the Raptors assume the risk of potential outcomes that come from that investigation.
6: You don't want to get penalized.

0: Better Life with Dr. Sanjay Gupta.
1: They say consistency is key, but sometimes you just gotta switch it up. A new study out of Harvard School of Public Health found that varying your exercise routine could add years to your life. What exercise someone did didn't matter much. What did matter was that all the exercises together worked all the muscle groups in their body. Now, an added benefit to changing things up is it can help you push through the plateau effect. That's when your body gets so efficient at doing something that you actually stop getting better at it. And we know from previous research that specializing in any one sport at a young age can make someone actually more prone to injury. And as experts we talk to point out, even elite athletes switch up things with their workouts, making sure to target strength, cardio, flexibility, balance, and doing that every single week. I'm Dr. Sanjay Gupta, helping you live a better life.
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14: 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The pressure's on. 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

0: 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And now, it's Rich Eisen.
1: 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Welcome to this edition of the Rich Eisen Show. Back here with you in Los Angeles, California. It's another

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2: I don't know about you, but my social media feeds are flooded with lotions and potions and gadgets, all promising to unlock different components of longevity. But if you log off, take a step back from all the hype, you'll find that the actual keys to a longer, healthier life are hiding in plain sight. There are four of them. Number one, nutrition. The Mediterranean diet really is the gold standard. Number two, exercise. You should be getting 150 minutes of moderate intensity exercise or 75 minutes of vigorous intensity exercise every week, plus strength training and stretching. Number three, sleep. Sleep is when your body and your brain repair themselves. You should be getting 7 to 9 hours a night. And finally, number four often gets forgotten, socialization. It's not a bonus. It's a necessity for a healthy life, finding a sense of community, purpose, and belonging. I'm Dr. Sanjay Gupta, helping you live a better life.
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1: Number two of the Rich Eisen Show is on the air. Great chat with Steve Sarkisian in hour number one. You know, if this was another radio show, I would call it epic and ask you to call into the show and tell me how epic I am. But that's not this show. 844-204-RICH is still the number for you to dial. Phone lines are lit. It was a terrific conversation. Lots of good stuff with Sark. I don't know why I felt the need to do that.
2: Well, I mean,
1: but I did feel good for some reason. It's kind of weird. At any rate,
2: hilarious.
1: Broccoli. 844-204-RICH is the number to dial here on the program. We're always got the San Francisco 49ers on our minds here because they're always relevant and fan base is nuts. Are the Niners the most underrated crazy fan base?

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2: There are lots of things you can measure to get an idea of how healthy you are at any given moment. Temperature, heart rate, blood pressure, just to name a few. But how about how healthy you will be and how long you're likely to live? According to a new study out of the University at Buffalo, two simple strength tests are pretty accurate at predicting longevity in older women. One is hand grip strength, and the other is how quickly people can stand up from a seated position without using their arms. By the way, I remember interviewing former President Jimmy Carter when he was quite old and being really impressed how he just popped out of the chair without using his arms. Not a lot of older people can actually do that. But I think the message here is that maintaining strength as you age is going to help you perform everyday activities, but also help you avoid injury and stay independent. I'm Dr. Sanjay Gupta, helping you live a better life.
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0: 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Coming up, ESPN Monday Night Football announcer and Jeopardy host Joe Buck. And now, it's Rich Eisen.
2: Three of the Rich Eisen Show is on the air. 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We also chopped it up with Matt Maiocco about what's going on with the San Francisco 49ers. 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I don't mean to be aggressive. but there's also a backup plan for you. 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Disney Plus, as soon as we're over, all 3 hours can be viewed there. 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There's just lots of, you're out of excuses, is basically what I'm saying. I don't know, again, why I'm being so aggressive.
3: Aggressive time.
2: I got my workout in today. The endorphins are flying.
4: Great. Love it.
2: Yeah.
4: Love it.
2: 844-204-RICH is the number to dial. I adore this man. I don't care who knows it. But I've known him for a very long time. I'm very excited for everything about his world and success. The voice of Monday Night Football. Now the host of ESPN Jeopardy. And he's a complete and total frick.
3: Whoa.
2: Award winner. Award winner.
3: My bad.
2: Joe Buck, everybody.
3: Hey. What up, Joe?
5: What's up, Joe? Hi, everybody.
3: Hi, Joe. Hey,
2: how many people Joe. Just went zoinks? What did he call it? He's a Ford Frick winner.
4: He
2: already got the Roselle in his back pocket. Two halls of fame, Joe. Congratulations, brother, on that.
5: Well, that's what it's all about. Personal accolades.

Welcome to the Jungle. It's Wednesday, Thursday to you. My name is Jim Rome. Big, big day today. Lots to get done. Lots to cover. As always, the show is presented by FanDuel. Happy to tell you that. And not only is the show presented by FanDuel, but I will have our FanDuel Predicts segment that we do every single Thursday with James Kelly, the big head. That's coming up at the top of hour number two. So what you want to do is get to FanDuel, get that app, get down, download the app, get in. So that way, when we have that conversation, you're ready to roll. And you can get down and hit what we hit, or if you want to fade us, go ahead and do that too. So the program brought to you by FanDuel. Lots to get done. Let me start you off really quickly. Lots of different ways to engage. I'm going to start on the other side. Instead of starting with that telephone number. Now, you know what? I will start with that telephone number because it's a beef day. Thursdays, what's your beef? So you don't want to call right now, but make sure you know what you want to beef about. The beef segments at the top of hour number three. You can beef about anything you want, except for those one or two things that you know you can't beef about. Telephone number is 1-800-636-8686. Thank you, Alvy. That was subliminal. Also, hit me up on the X at Jim Rome. Email me at Rome, R-O-M-E, at haveatake.com. And if you want to get to our YouTube channel, that is still the easiest way and the best way to consume the product on the internet. And in addition to that, the ease, the best way, we have chat. Yo, chat, what's going on? Get up into the chat. If you don't mind, when you get to our YouTube channel, can you please... I'm asking very nicely. Can you please hit the subscribe button? That would help us out a great deal. All right. So all those different ways to get through. The interview is set up like this. Coming up at 12:40. Got my fingers crossed. I'm really excited about this. I have never talked to this guy, but I've been looking forward to talking to this guy. He is a gaucho. The fourth overall pick in the MLB draft. He is a stud. Jackson Flora. Pitcher for the San Francisco Giants.

0: And he was at the yard yesterday. He did such a great story.
1: Jackson.
0: And a great kid. Jackson Flora, 1240. So we'll go back to back. Jackson Flora, 1240. James Kelly, FanDuel predicts 1 o'clock straight up. 140. USF head football coach, Brian Hartline. We had him on right when he got that job, and I want to check in with him right now and see how it's gone since he got that job. That's coming up at 140. Top of our number three, the beef segment. So a ton to get done between now and then. Let's get started. You know where to find me. All right, first things first. Bill Belichick had to address the media today ahead of North Carolina's first camp practice, right? That was inevitable. Had to. So obviously, inconvenient timing for the Hood Man, inevitable, considering the ongoing firestorm surrounding that crumbling house of cards. Football program. And if you thought that today was finally going to be the day that the Hood showed some transparency and some humility and some ownership, I have no idea why you would ever think that. Because, of course, he said nothing. Of course, Hood had nothing to offer to make anybody feel any better about any of that nonsense that's going on right now in Chapel Hill. Not only did Hoodman have nothing for us, UNC started the presser by running out a staffer to tell the media that the Hood was prohibited from addressing the situation concerning Michael Lombardi in any capacity.
2: Mike Lombardi!
0: Pretty convenient, huh? So here, ask the alleged coaching goat some questions. Just no questions about his right-hand man, who is also the highest paid GM in college football, being on administrative leave and under investigation by the university. Like, you can ask the coach anything you want, except the only thing that matters.
3: Right-hand arm.
0: Ask the curmudgeon anything you want, except the only thing that anybody cares about. In other words, in terms of Belichick's media availability, he is not available. Can't talk about it or won't talk about it.
3: Not talking about this.
0: Of course, a reporter still managed to get a question in about the process of filling Lombardi's responsibilities now that he's evidently out of the picture. And here is how the Hood responded to that.
4: Yeah, well, we're working through some things. You know, we're at a particular time of year now where there are certain things that are in play and certain things that aren't in play that won't happen until later in the calendar year at some other point. So, again, we're taking it day to day and working through the things that are on the table now.
0: As always, thank you very much for the clarification and the transparency on that, Hood.
5: We're working through some things.
0: Yeah, no kidding. You're working through some things. Look, I know you're the master of never saying anything, but could you have said any less about the most pressing issue, not only in your crumbling football program, but maybe in all college football? Could you have said anything less? If by working through some things, you mean that ship is rapidly sinking, and the rats are jumping overboard, and the sharks are circling, then yes, you are working through some things. And I know you didn't love getting that question after your flack put out that little disclaimer, but here is the problem for you, Hood. Nobody wants to ask you questions about your crappy football team, because nobody really cares about your crappy football team. But okay, you're not allowed. You're prohibited from addressing the Lombardi situation in any capacity. All right, fine. Let me just ask you this. What else can we ask you on a topic that's actually interesting to us that's not about your crappy football team? For instance, is you being moved up on ring cam also off limits? Because those moves taking a walk of shame are still obviously way more interesting than anything regarding your football team. Or how about the 25-year-old co-ed, publicist, website designer, girlfriend? Is she off limits?
3: Oh.
0: Because half the internet is convinced that she somehow is the one behind whatever's going on with Lombardi. I'm not saying that I am. I'm saying half the internet is. Even if it doesn't make any sense. That's why I'm not saying that I am. It doesn't make any sense. Since it reportedly was a former employee's complaint that led to this administrative leave. Not a complaint from the head coach's 25-year-old girlfriend. But of course, that's not going to stop Tinfoil Nation from being convinced that this is all somehow Jordan's fault. So can we ask about that? Can we ask about beach yoga? No? Can we ask about adult cheerleading?
1: No pun.
0: Still no? Oh, here's a good one. What about the investigation by the College Sports Commission? How about that? It's funny in a weird way. UNC is almost lucky that the Lombardi news broke this week because it somehow completely overshadowed the other news. News being that the Tar Heels are also being investigated by the College Sports Commission, which oversees compliance and enforcement of NCAA and NIL rules. In other words, arguably even more sketchy than the highest paid GM in the sport going on administrative leave pending a university investigation. An investigation or an investigative reporter from WRAL in Raleigh actually has asked the hood about the College Sports Commission investigation, and you're not going to believe this, but the hood declined to comment. I'm surprised he also did not hit him with, we're on to Ireland.
4: We're on to Cincinnati.
0: We're on to Ireland.
4: We're on to Cincinnati.
0: His Honor's were throwing questions at the hood.
4: Yeah.
0: Here's one more. How did you go from the alleged greatest NFL coach ever to one of the worst college coaches ever? Like, nobody ever said that UNC was some sort of football factory, but they've also never been this bad. They've never been the laughing stock of the sport, which they are right now. But that'll happen when you proclaim yourself the, quote, 33rd NFL team, and then send 0.0 players 0. To the NFL.
4: 0.0.
0: Something that hasn't happened with that program since 2016. And then the dude who proclaimed it to be the 33rd NFL team winds up on administrative leave in the opening week of training camp. So here is another question for you, Hood. Not that you've answered any yet, but here's another one. And this one is important. Is this all going to get worse before it gets any better? Because that's definitely how it's starting to feel. My man, I know it's your legacy. It's your legacy. Do whatever the hell you want to your legacy because it's your legacy. But you're wrecking your legacy. I mean, aren't you starting to wonder how much damage you're doing to it? Do you care about your legacy? Are you starting to wonder what everybody's going to think if you actually get sawed off by North Carolina? Because getting fired seems like a very distinct possibility right about now. So here's my last question. Will getting bleep canned by the Tar Heels erase all that winning that you did in the NFL? If this dude goes down in flames at UNC, is that actually going to be the way everybody remembers him? Yeah, I know. I know. He's not answering that one either because he's on to Ireland to play
4: on
0: TCU.
4: Cincinnati.
0: I'm on to Ireland to play TCU. Yeah, have fun with that, Hood.
4: Day to day and
0: nothing like traveling overseas to get your head caved in. Just remember to pack an extra bra or five. If you're going to go all the way to Ireland, you better win. If you're going overseas to play a game, you better win. You don't want to go all the way over there logistically, structurally, take all that time, and then get your face beat in. But they're on Ireland.
4: We're on to Cincinnati.
0: Incredible. Like, it's getting worse before it gets better.
4: Working through the things that are on the table now.
0: 1-800-636-8686. Ask him anything you want, except the only thing you want. Ask him anything you want about the team, but we're not talking about the story. Oh. The problem is we don't give a damn about your 4-win team. Nobody cares about your 4-win team. What they want to know is what happened to your GM, who's your right-hand guy, who was the highest-paid GM in all of college football. What's going on there?
3: Right-hand arm. Man.
0: Or if you don't want to talk about that, then why are you being investigated?
4: Yeah, well, we're working through some things.
0: Or you're working through what things?
4: Yeah, we're taking it day to day.
0: A little bit more specific. How did you get into so much trouble after only 1 year?
4: Working through the things that are on the table.
0: How could you have done so much damage to one program after 1 year, making what you're making and being that you were the GOAT? Why nobody in the NFL wanted anything to do with the GOAT. But he was the NFL GOAT. What a bleep show, right? 1-800-636-8686.
4: There are certain things that are in play.
0: I know. There's certain things that we can get into right now, but there's certain other things that we really can't get into, and we're just kind of on to Ireland.
4: Well, we're working through some things.
0: And we're just all day by day. I mean, we're minute by minute, aren't we? You're minute by minute.
4: Yeah, we're taking
0: radio,
4: day to day.
0: Are you second by second? Why do you keep going there? Well, how many times are you going to bring this up? Didn't you hear old Flockface over there? Flockface over there said, we're not talking about it.
3: Not talking about this.
0: Not Jordan. Flockface.
1: We're on to Cincinnati.
0: No, you're not on to Cincinnati. You're on to Ireland. You're going to Ireland to play a game that you're probably going to lose.
1: No.
0: Because you only won 4 games last year. So now what? Yeah, that didn't satisfy anybody or anything. All right, some other things to get to. I didn't lead with this, but LeBron, man, still a topic. Still a topic. Still columns being written about how come he didn't end up there. How did he end up here? Oh, and a Last Dance-type documentary might be in the works that reportedly he and ESPN are very close to finishing up a negotiation on what would be a Last Dance-type documentary. No way. No way. Wait a minute. I thought 5 seconds ago he wasn't even sure he was going to play this year. Oh, no way. A documentary. I said this. If I said it once, I said it 10 times. This guy was just going to walk. This guy was just going to walk without a year-long farewell tour. This guy was just going to walk without a year-long farewell tour documented by some streamer throwing enormous money at him to document every last step. Oh, okay. Oh, what do you know? Negotiations. And my guy, number one, yes, of course. This whole thing is just so baggish. Stop lecturing us about, I didn't even know if I was going to play. Yes, you did. Of course you did. Because all of a sudden now we're looking at a documentary, allegedly. Just know this, it will never be the Last Dance. It will never be the Last Dance. And I can give you 10 reasons why it'll never be the Last Dance. And whatever you do, do not jack up the Last Dance the way you jacked up Space Jam. Don't do that.
2: It became personal with me.
0: Don't do that. The thing about that is, and not to give away my whole thought on it, we can argue about who the GOAT is, but there is no arguing who is way more compelling, way more riveting, has way more it, charisma, all of it. Mike, that's why that was so compelling, because of Mike. That's why that was the Last Dance and not the Last Bag. Just know that going in. We can argue from a basketball standpoint who's the GOAT, but there is no arguing who's baggier and who's got more swag and who's cooler and who's got more it. And that didn't just work because it was during the pandemic. That helped, of course. It worked because it was Mike. And he waited 20 years. He didn't do it right after. He didn't do it right when he went into his alleged last year. And again, for the record, how do we even know it's his last year? We don't. That's why this whole thing is so baggish. Something else I want to talk about today. You know who's doing a media circuit, who normally does not do a media circuit? So obviously he's got something on his mind. Baker Mayfield. Baker Mayfield's showing up everywhere today. And while he's not playing the victim and he's not crying, he's making it very clear that he's disappointed that he did not get that extension. He didn't get a new contract. And he's showing up in a lot of places and he's saying it. And I think he wants to make it very clear. I'm disappointed that, like he's not no commenting. He's not saying, no, I'm not doing this. He's showing up places where he ordinarily wouldn't show up to make it very clear, this disappoints me. I want to be here. I feel like I earned this. My family's happy here. I'm happy here. I've played well. I've made it better for the organization. I've earned that. I've earned that. I wanted that deal. But okay. Okay. Now I'm going to just do what I've always done. Turn it into fuel and ball out. But I've got thoughts on that I want to get into. In addition to that, this is funny. I'm all about accountability. I'm all about ownership. Man, I cannot believe the beautiful game. The beautiful game which keeps kicking itself in the balls. Man, I was so wrong. What was I doing embracing soccer? What the hell was I thinking embracing soccer? My evolution, my reinvention, my maturity. Right? All of that is still true, except when it comes to soccer. Soccer went soccer in the World Cup final, and then soccer has continued to go soccer ever since then. What was I thinking in embracing the so-called beautiful game? I've got an update there, too. All right, so all of these things coming up, including a conversation, scheduled conversation with Jackson Flora at 1240. James Jackson. Kelly, that's not only scheduled, that will happen. He never misses a hit. Brian Hartline, 140. Beef segment, top of hour number three. 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
14: 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I'm Dr. Sanjay Gupta, helping you live a better life.
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0: good to have you here. All right, so as I mentioned, Baker Mayfield, you know how I feel about Baker Mayfield. He's making the rounds today or showing up and doing media hits or interviews at least. And usually don't see that from him. You know, he's careful. He picks pretty carefully who and when he talks and who he talks to and what he says. And yet he's out there today. Clearly, he's got something he wants to get off his chest. So he's shooting straight and he's saying he's disappointed that he and the team did not get a long-term deal done. Remember, he said training camp is a deadline. He wanted to get that deal done then because, like a lot of guys, he does not want to think about it during the season. So that deal did not get done. He felt like he earned that deal, as I mentioned. He feels like he deserves that deal. He made a point of saying he's happy there. His family's happy there. He wants to be there. And the whole thing is frankly disappointing to him.
1: I'm at the point of my career and understanding what I've brought to this franchise. One, I'm very, very thankful for the chance they gave me. Do not get me wrong on that. But I've also know what I've brought to this franchise, leadership-wise, and even play-wise. It's been some of the best years of my career, and I think it's only going to trend upwards, just being comfortable and feeling that. So disappointing in that regard to not have, you know, to feel disrespect a little bit. And that's really the disappointing part, to feel undervalued after, you know, thinking you've earned it.
0: Uh-oh! Dropped a D-bomb. And a U-bomb. Dude, those are bad words to a guy like that. Disrespected and undervalued. I mean, there are 13-letter words that you could hit that guy with that wouldn't bother him as much as being disrespected and undervalued. But then again, has he not been disrespected and undervalued throughout his entire career? That's all he knows. I always say, that's who this guy is. That's where this guy lives. That guy especially. That's all he knows. That's his entire universe. Disrespected and undervalued. And it's happening again. So I hear you, dude. I get why you're disappointed. I believe that he did earn an extension. And I actually like the way he handled that. I mean, just straight up, as always, Baker Mayfield sitting right up there. Hey, don't get it twisted. I am really appreciative that they brought me in. However, I feel like this goes both ways, right? They've benefited from my being here. They've benefited from my play. They've benefited from my leadership. I've earned that. And now I feel disrespected and undervalued. So I'm going to take his side. I agree with him. Now, the flip side. At the same time, I can see the Bucks working. He's under contract. They've got him this year. They can drop a tag on him next year. So they don't need to give him what he wants. And they know that he's not going to shut down. But he's going to double down. They know he's not going to hold out. They know that's not how he's wired. They're banking on that. So they don't have to extend. By the way, they may not even want to extend him. But in the meantime, they know that unlike others who feel like they've been disrespected or undervalued, he's not going to hold out. He's not going to shut down. He's going to do the opposite. He's going to do what he's always done. He's not going to shut down. He'll double down. He'll do what he's done his entire life after being disrespected, undervalued, doubted, countered out, hated upon. He's going to hit the field with an even bigger boulder on his shoulder, with premium rocket fuel coursing through his veins, betting on himself and proving everybody wrong once again. Because, as mentioned, that's that dude's entire life. That's that dude's entire existence. He doesn't know any different. And the team knows that. The team knows they're going to get his absolute best, even if they don't pay him and they tag him next season. Baker's point is, you should have paid me because after I ball out, my price is only going to go up. He said that. So again, you know me, I'm biased, but I think the dude's done a hell of a job there and wants to be there. And I, like him, believe that he's got plenty of good ball left. I think this dude is tough as hell. I think he's smart as hell. I think he's a great leader. I think you take care of dudes like that. Pay him fair market value. Get it done. Like I said, get it done last week. You know, Baker also made the point, and it was not a part of the soundbite, but Baker said, you know what, they can't really tag me. Because if they do tag me, there's a lot of dead money. A lot of dead money. So what? What are you going to do? You going to let him walk? I think they could tag him. But I think he knows that. And I think that's why he wanted more years. He was also asked by Jeremy Fowler, like, how did they disrespect you? In what way? And he made the point that they didn't offer me more than 2 years. That's why he felt undervalued. Jeremy Fowler, quote, Baker Mayfield tells ESPN the Bucks offered him a 2-year deal, which was, quote, probably the most disappointing part. Wanted long-term commitment. Added the Bucks were pretty far from the $50 million per club, which he wanted to enter. I don't think it's unreasonable, given who that guy is, and given the market value, given the market for quarterbacks of his pedigree. All right, I'm not saying he's Josh Allen, but I am saying the guys that are top 10, top 11, they're in that $50 million range, and he's that guy. And the fact that they offered him a 2-year deal, I could see where that would also aggravate him or frustrate him. So what you're going to get is a motivated Baker Mayfield. And again, they're banking on that. They know. What do you come out on this? 1-800-636-8686. Did the Bucks handle that the right way? Or does he have every right to feel disrespected and undervalued? Man, my guy doesn't know any other way. When was the last time he wasn't? So I love the way he handled that. Didn't shut down, didn't hold in, didn't hold out. Just got up in front of everybody and said, I'm not happy. I'm not happy, but it's not going to affect the way I play, except to make me play better. It's not going to affect the way I lead. I'm still going to be that guy. I'm going to lead from the front. I just expected more. Let's see here quickly on the chat. Hey, chat. At UCLA Dodger Dog, quote, Romo drunk is still more coherent than Belichick sober.
2: Did I pass this test? No, I didn't, huh?
0: No, you didn't. At Jason Stigall, Radio Man is back. Isn't he? At Twin 78, quote, Silk Brolicek.
3: Bruh.
0: Silk Brolicek. What are we doing now? We're comparing moves? Are we talking about a moob comp? This isn't Moob Hub. This is not Moob Hub. We're not having a moob off. But I'm going to say that the hood's got him by at least a cup size if we were having a move off. It old Hoss Radborn, 5900, quote, UNC is UNC. 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
0: I'm just talking about things that are newsworthy, all right? That's just what I do. All right, when we come back, I want to talk some baseball, Bay Area baseball. Gaucho baseball. Jackson Flora, the latest in a long line of UC Santa Barbara studs, drafted highly, goes to the hometown Giants, fourth pick overall. That's coming up next. Top of the hour, James Kelly. James Kelly will be by with a FanDuel Predicts segment. We've got some baseball, we've got some UFC, and you know James Kelly, he will have an editorial or two, a take or two. All that is still ahead, and Brian Hartline and What's Your Beef.
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14: A better life with Dr. Sanjay Gupta.
15: There are lots of things you can measure to get an idea of how healthy you are at any given moment. Temperature, heart rate, blood pressure, just to name a few. But how about how healthy you will be and how long you're likely to live? According to a new study out of the University at Buffalo, two simple strength tests are pretty accurate at predicting longevity in older women. One is hand grip strength, and the other is how quickly people can stand up from a seated position without using their arms. By the way, I remember interviewing former President Jimmy Carter when he was quite old and being really impressed how he just popped out of the chair without using his arms. Not a lot of older people can actually do that. But I think the message here is that maintaining strength as you age is going to help you perform everyday activities, but also help you avoid injury and stay independent. I'm Dr. Sanjay Gupta, helping you live a better life.
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0: from Southern California, this is the Jim Rome Show on Westwood One.
1: Right back at it. I am Jim Rome. And if it sounds like I'm excited about this, it's because I'm excited about this. Now, whenever I introduce a fellow UC Santa Barbara product who made it to and then excelled in the show, I introduce them as Gaucho Royalty. This dude, while just 21, is almost there already. He was selected fourth overall in the MLB draft by the Giants this past month. He went 12-0 for the Gauchos this season. He struck out a school record 133 batters. He allowed just 32 walks. His 1.06 ERA was the second lowest in school history. He was named the National Pitcher of the Year by Perfect Game. He was a first-team All-American. He helped lead the Gauchos to the Austin Regional in the NCAA tournament. I'm talking about Jackson Flora. Jackson, my dude, although you and I have never spoken before, I am already proud as hell of you. How you living, big dude?
2: Thank you. I'm doing awesome, man. It's been an incredible couple of weeks, and I'm excited to be on here. So thanks for having me.
1: Dude, it's so good to see you. And I would imagine it's been a whirlwind. Listen, I want to get into what it's been like the last couple of weeks and the fact you were drafted by your hometown favorite team and how surreal that must be. But we have to talk UCSB first. Why did you want to be a Gaucho? For instance, did you pick the school? Did you pick the program? Or did you want to go and learn and work with the genius that is my guy, Andrew Checkets?
2: I think it's a combination of all of it. I mean, the location, obviously, it's the best place in the world, right by the beach. The weather's beautiful. The sun is shining all the time. And like you mentioned, Checkets and the rest of the coaches there are absolutely incredible. My goal was to go in and develop as a pitcher and play professional baseball. And they're the best in the country at doing that. So why would I go anywhere else?
1: Why would you go anywhere else? Jackson Flora joining us. Hey, Jackson, where did you live your freshman year? Were you on campus or off campus?
2: Off campus. We lived in Tropicana Gardens. It's like dorms, but we have like little suites with a few of the other baseball players.
1: Dude, I might be an old head, but I know Trop. I remember the Trop.
2: Yeah.
1: So the Trop is still there.
2: Yeah.
1: Did you make it to this? Okay. Is the 6,500 block DP still the place to be? And did you get there for your last year?
2: No, we are not allowed to live on that street. There's too much going on over there. It's too loud. You can't sleep on that street. So we lived on Posada, like a few streets back, and it's the money spot. You know, it's close enough to everything. It's close enough to the field. It's quiet enough to sleep at night. It was a good spot to be.
1: Bro, I love that. Man, that's responsible. I'd never heard that before, that you weren't allowed to live on 6,500. You and I could do an entire podcast on what this 6,500 block of DP is like. Jackson Flora, my guest. Jackson, is it true? Did you really not pick up a ball or start pitching until you were 16?
2: Yeah, I mean, I played shortstop my first 2 years of high school. Like, I pitched a little bit in the summer, just like whenever my team needed me. I pitched a little bit my sophomore year if, like, they needed me to close out a game or something. But I was primarily a shortstop for a while, and then I couldn't hit the ball very well. So they said, hey, why don't you try pitching? And I had a pretty good arm, so it worked out.
1: Yeah, a pretty good arm is right. So, I mean, you're big and you're filthy, and if you didn't start pitching until you're 16 – how do you explain that? Like, are you a freak of nature, or maybe are you evidence that we should not be telling kids to specialize at 9 and 10?
2: Yeah, I mean, I've always been pretty athletic, so I think that was super helpful. I will say I think it's a lot easier to transition from shortstop to pitcher than it is from pitcher to shortstop. So that, I'm sure that played a part. But I think that when I started pitching, I just sort of fell in love with it, and I really liked the control I had over the game and just the feeling I had when I was pitching. So I really just fell in love with it and worked really hard at it. And yeah.
1: Bro, you really are revolting, honestly, and I mean that in the best way possible. How much fun do you have out there? Man, you have so much energy and so much presence. I mean, you want the ball. What's it like being out there? How much fun are you having out there?
2: Yeah, it's so much fun. I mean, it's so much fun, especially when you are able to do that for the rest of your team and the guys that have your back, to be able to go out there and perform for them and come in the dugout and everyone's like cheering you on and they all got your back. To be able to go out there and just put on for those guys, and help them win is so much fun. And I'm a competitor, man. You know, I like to go out there and compete and show what I got. And it's a great time. Baseball is the best.
1: Jackson Flora joining us. Jackson, we had a son who was in high school during the pandemic. And if you have anybody who's had teenagers that went through that know how challenging that was on every single level. Like, what was that time like for you mentally and physically and even from a baseball standpoint?
2: Yeah, I mean, that's kind of when I started growing. I was really small before, like when all that stuff started. And, you know, I sort of got locked inside and was just sleeping and eating pretty much all day and hanging out with my brother. So it's nice too to have, you know, my dad was an awesome baseball coach and my little brother plays too. So the three of us could go and get our work in and hang out and have fun doing it. So, you know, I'm very grateful for that. But yeah, I think it was good to look back on it and realize like, it sort of helped me in a way to be able to kind of grow and work and kind of learn about myself and learn how much I missed baseball. You know, it made me realize like, dang, I love playing baseball so much now that I don't get to play.
1: It's so funny you said that like you were sleeping and growing, because our boy Logan, he's like, he's sleeping all the time. I'm like, damn, kid, get up. He's like, Dad, I'm growing.
2: Yeah.
1: How much did you grow during the pandemic?
2: Oh man, probably seven or eight inches.
1: Ooh, wow,
2: like a lot, yeah.
1: So looking at your mix, dude, I mentioned you're pretty filthy, and we put up some video. You've got your four seamer, you've got your two different slide pieces, you've got that kick change. Did I leave anything out? What's your favorite pitch to throw? And did I leave anything out?
2: I throw a curveball sometimes, not very often. I probably threw 10 or 15 of them all year, but. My favorite pitch to throw is probably the hard slider. I think it's just such a unique and fun pitch to throw. I rely on it a lot of the time when I get myself into trouble or I get behind batters. It's easy to throw to lefties and to righties. I don't have to think too much. It just is very consistent and it's a fun pitch to throw. So that's probably my favorite one.
1: The two sliders, does the spin look the same? And you're obviously not facing yourself, but do you think batters have trouble picking it up if that's the case?
2: Yeah, I think that is what makes them so great. You know, they make each other better when they're both working. So when you see the harder slider first and you see it doesn't move as much as the big one and it's faster, and then you see sort of similar spin, you may think like, oh, this is only going to move this much. And then all of a sudden it's in the other batter's box. So I think when they're both doing well and I can separate them enough to where they're two different pitches, that they make each other better and work well off of each other.
1: Gaucho Jackson Flora joining us. He's down with San Francisco Giant. So Jackson is a Bay Area native. Like, how big a part of your childhood were the Giants when you were growing up?
2: Yeah, huge. I mean, I always loved baseball. And, you know, at that point in my life, the Giants were winning World Series left and right. So it was so much fun to grow up watching them play. I mean, when you look at that photo, that family sat around and watched, you know, three World Series wins in our living room downstairs. So it's so much fun to be able to grow up and be in that ballpark. And it means so much to us to be able to put that jersey on and play for the Giants.
1: Jackson, if the family was downstairs and saw three world championships and then the fam is on the field and you've got that gear on, man, what was that like?
2: Yeah, it's still settling in a little bit. I mean, it's unbelievable. You know, you dream of stuff like that when you're a little kid and it doesn't really hit you. Even when it happens, you're like, okay, I'm a Giant. And then you like lay in bed at night and you're like, well, I'm a Giant. Like, this is real. Like, this is happening right now. It's not a dream anymore. Like, now it's time to get to work and help the big league team win.
1: Listen, so when you were growing up, who were your guys?
2: Oh man, it's so hard to pick like everybody on those teams. I love watching good pitching. I was a shortstop, so I love watching Crawford. I love watching Kane and Lincecum and Madbom and Vogelson and Zito and like all those guys, Tim Hudson, all those pitchers that were in. It's just fun to watch good baseball.
1: Bro, you're one step ahead of me. You beat me to it. I was going to say to you, okay, so I'm going to tell you who one of my all-time favorite gauchos is. But as somebody who grew up in Los Angeles, it's hard for me to say this, but I'm going to say it. He's also my all-time favorite Giant. He's one of my favorite gauchos. He's my all-time favorite Giant. He's one of my favorite athletes ever, and you just called it Zito. Barry Zito, man. Cool as hell. Have you spent time with Barry?
2: I have never met him, but that would be awesome. I've heard really good things about him and about how he approaches the game. And he's doing like his whole music thing now. So he's got a good thing going, but hopefully I get to meet him sometime in the future.
1: You won't be disappointed. Barry's great. Listen, before you go, Jackson, I appreciate it. I'm so glad we could do this. I know you take pride in staying healthy and living right. You made that clear by saying, look, I'm not even going to be on DP. I got to get my sleep. I got to do the right things. You want to fuel properly, right? However, are you a connoisseur of fried chicken sandos? And do you not have a list in your phone of the best fried chicken sandwiches you've ever had?
2: I do. Every time I go to a new restaurant, I try to see if they've got one on the menu, and I'll try it and rank it somewhere in my list. That's my little treat. You know, I feel like I work hard enough to earn a fried chicken sandwich every once in a while, so I do enjoy them.
1: All right, so I do the same thing with queso myself, but all right, so who's number one? Give me a top three on the way out the door.
2: Yeah, I have Lucille's Barbecue is a spot that I have when I was playing in Arizona. Really good spot. There's a place called Egg and Bird. It's in Long Beach. When we played our series down there last year, I went with my dad, and they had a really good sandwich. And then my homemade sandwich is number three on the list. I spent a lot of time and a lot of blood, sweat, and tears perfecting the fried chicken sandwich at home, and I really enjoy it.
1: Love it. So last thought, I haven't been to Ivy in a while. I always tell a story, Jackson, that I told my wife about Ivy for so many years. And my wife is from Long Beach and the sweetest gal ever. I married the best person ever. And when I finally rolled her through Ivy, I was so proud. I couldn't wait. And she's like, oh my gosh, this is the place you've been talking about? It's disgusting. I'm like, look, yeah, you're from the LBC and it's the greatest place ever. What are you talking about? What are the go-to spots? Like, what's still there? Is Woodstock still there? Is the Domino's still there? Like, what's still there?
2: Yeah, it's all still there. Freebirds is still there. I got some breakfast at Starbucks on early morning sometimes.
1: Starbucks? Wow.
2: Yeah, they got Starbucks,
1: man.
2: Yeah, I mean, the best part about it is just being able to walk to your buddy's house.
1: Yeah, like, man.
2: You only get to live with a certain amount of guys. You know, you got like four or five guys in your house, and those are your buddies. And then you want to go hang out with the rest of the team. You don't got to drive anywhere. You just hop on your bike or you walk, you know, a block over, and you're at your friend's house. It's the best part.
1: Bro, your perspective is as good as your stuff, man. I'm so happy to meet you and so proud of you, man. You are a great, great representative of the Gauchos, Jackson. Congrats, dude. Congrats.
2: Thank
1: really happy
2: so
1: for
2: much.
1: You and the fam, man. I hope we can do it again soon.
2: Yeah, thank you. It was awesome to be on here. It's a pleasure to meet you.
1: Yeah, you too, Jackson. I'm really proud of you, dude. I knew he was a great kid and just showed up like an absolute stud. And he is such a great talent and a better dude. And if it sounds like I'm proud of the Gaucho, I'm really proud of the Gaucho. He is a great, great representative of the Gauchos. My man Chex, he's got a freaking factory. Another highly drafted pitcher. All right, my thanks to Jackson Flora and the Giants. I've got James Kelly next.
0: This is Westwood One Sports.
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5: A better life with Dr. Sanjay Gupta.
6: They say consistency is key, but sometimes you just gotta switch it up. A new study out of Harvard School of Public Health found that varying your exercise routine could add years to your life. What exercise someone did didn't matter much. What did matter was that all the exercises together worked all the muscle groups in their body. Now, an added benefit to changing things up is it can help you push through the plateau effect. That's when your body gets so efficient at doing something that you actually stop getting better at it. And we know from previous research that specializing in any one sport at a young age can make someone actually more prone to injury. And as experts we talk to point out, even elite athletes switch up things with their workouts, making sure to target strength, cardio, flexibility, balance, and doing that every single week. I'm Dr. Sanjay Gupta, helping you live a better life.
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0: number two. Still fired up about Jackson Flora. What a great, great kid. Great pitcher. Great draft pick by the Giants. All right, so we start hour number two of the program, brought to you by FanDuel. I'm Jim Rome. Nice to have you here. So as part of FanDuel and our partnership with FanDuel, we have FanDuel Predicts, and we've got our FanDuel Predicts segment that we do every single Thursday at this time. And joining me right now for that, of course, is the big head, James Kelly. Hello, James Kelly.
1: Hey, Jim Rome. How you doing, man?
0: Good, dude. How you doing?
1: Man, I'm loving life. This Mike Lombardi stuff is my favorite stuff ever. Absolutely enjoying all of it.
0: Yeah, it's really funny you say that, because I thought for sure you would have said the Kyle Shanahan stuff was your favorite stuff ever. Because let's be honest, and everybody's been waiting on your take on this, because what people know about you, James, number one, you love scandal. Number two, you love conspiracy theories. So
1: yeah.
0: I know you wanted to go right to the Mike Lombardi thing, and we can. But dude, you got to admit, Kyle Shanahan is your idol. What is your reaction to that story?
1: It's been an emotional week for the family. Emotional week for me, my stepbrother, my stepfather. They haven't returned my phone calls to find out what happened. But overall, you know, just nothing to see there. Keep moving. No conspiracy theory. I do thank the media for pulling a Russini and kind of keep it hush-hush. We trust them so much. But again, good people, trustworthy people, nothing to see, Jim. And at the end of the day, Kyle's concussion will be, you know, kind of a blessing a little bit. He can get back in the dark room, look over some film, make us better for the year. Everything's okay out here in San Francisco, or out there in San Francisco.
0: It'll be a blessing because he can get back in the dark room, because that's where people who have concussions have to go, because the light can be a problem.
1: Coaches with edges lose that dynamic and that edge. Now Kyle's going to regain it for the next 3 or 4 weeks, give him another 5 years shelf life of a head coach.
0: Ed, thing is, I could maybe accept the nothing to see here, although there might be something to be see there, except not from you. You always have something to see there. That's why you love conspiracy theories. You see things that nobody else sees that may or may not be true. That's
1: convenient. Yeah, I do.
0: I'll bet you if I were to ask you about Lombardi, you would not say to me, nothing to see here, Jim. Just keep right on moving.
1: Mike Lombardi! Oh, man. I got plenty of takes on Lombardi.
0: Oh,
1: funny
0: no way,
1: thing,
0: really?
1: Right?
0: Yes. Yeah. Why don't you give me one or two?
1: Well, I mean, the only thing we see about Lombardi is they know nothing, right? Nothing about the situation, but they keep talking about his arrogance. No way. Mike Lombardi's arrogant. The dude who reminded everybody for the last 30 years that he worked with Bill Walsh, Al Davis, and the Hood Man. I'd put my money on the athletic department getting sick of hearing about how he's won more Super Bowls than they've won actually basketball titles. And they said, all right, enough's enough. We got to get rid of Lombardi here. I mean, has there anybody ever been
0: the complaint came from the school because he was bragging on his rings? I don't think that's how
1: they dealt with what we have for the last 30 years, hearing this guy talk about certain things. That, or maybe he killed Bill Walsh, one of the two. I'm not sure.
0: I will say this, in your defense, although I always did pretty well with Mike Lombardi and he came on this show, you've always had this take about

0: him long before this went down. I want to say, for the record, in your defense, you're not rushing in to pile on. You have always said this about him.
1: I have always said, here we go again. Mike talking about how important he was to Al Davis and Bill Walsh and the Hood Man.
0: Every time I booked him, you would say that to me. Every time I booked him. Every time I booked him, you would say that. All right, so
1: here we go.
0: Nothing to see here over here with your fan, your surrogate
1: fan. Nothing over there.
0: But plenty to see over there. All right, so FanDuel Predicts. Get to the app. I'm in it every single day. If you haven't downloaded it yet, clones, download it. FanDuel Predicts. What are we talking about? Have you got some baseball? Can we start right there?
1: We got some baseball. We need some action today, man. We need to get going here today. So I want to do some baseball. Mariners v. Dodgers. I want some plus money. Mariners on the road at L.A. That was when Seattle had planned to start Bryce Miller against Roky Sasaki. How the hell do you say that? Sasaki.
0: Not like that. I'll tell you, that's Sasaki. You don't say it like that.
1: Roky. Yes, Roky. Anyways, Miller started the season on the...

0: Moved him in, giving Miller an extra day. 6.52 ERA on the road. That's not good, but Roki, I think I said that right. Overall, not his last two starts. He's still kind of ass for the Dodgers, even though they paid him a lot of money. He ranks 225th in XWOBA. That's an advanced stat.
1: Whoa,
0: for basically moving.
1: Way to break out that advanced stat. I've never heard you break that one out.
0: It's a great one. It removes defense and ballpark luck. And the guy ranks 225th in that stat. Woo, 112. So let's say over runs tonight. Not expecting a lot of pitching tonight at Dodger Stadium. Let's go over 8.5 runs here.
1: Okay, there you go. That's something right there. Let's get some action.
0: Yep.
1: I'm going back into the app myself right now. All right, what else do you like today?
0: I got two more games for you. Good. One, Washington v. Atlanta. The Nationals are an interesting team to me. They are overachievers. We're entering August, and they're only two games out of a wild card spot. They traded for one of my favorite guys, Connelly Early from Boston, a pitcher who I love. But again, the plan was to trade players before the deadline in what was supposed to be a lost season. Well, now they're in the hunt of things. They have the best offense in baseball, and it's not close. They're starting O that they've used most days. They'll make under $20 million altogether this season. That team has scored 36 more runs to date than the Dodgers have. LA's got four guys in their lineup makes more than $20 million a season. Anyways, tonight, and this four-game series here against Atlanta, it's huge before Monday's trade deadline, as we know. Washington has Jake Irvin on the mound. Dude is coming off the IL to make his first start since last May. He's also been below not good, but Atlanta's offense has been struggling the last five games. 2.4 runs per. They have Grant Holmes on the bump. Pretty good pitcher, but a higher ERA at home than on the road. The Nats are better on the road than at home by a significant margin. Let's take the Nationals and the money line here.
1: Ooh.
0: So Washington, the money line right here.
1: Really?
0: Yes, on the road.
1: All right, dude, I'm going to hit that right now. I'll be honest with you, I was not going to do that, but I'm going to do that right now. And yes. What else you got, dude?
0: Padres Giants.
1: Yes,
0: two lefties, yes. Two lefties on the mounds here. By the way, love Jackson Flora.
1: Dude, how
0: loved
1: great
0: him coming out there.
1: Dude, how great. Dude, you like him better as a guy or a player or yes, man. I love the kid. He is so dirty. And what a good kid.
0: What a great kid. He did kind of fudge a little bit when he said reasons why he went to Santa Barbara. He didn't mention the biggest reason why he'd go to Santa Barbara. I won't say it out loud, but I think
1: say it
0: most
1: out loud.
0: People...
1: Say the quiet part out loud. Why? It's a pitching It's a pitching factory, dude. What do you mean?
0: The women.
2: It's a factory.
0: The women. Yeah, that's why.
1: Because he probably had a real issue with that.
0: Yeah. Well, he just. I know, right? I saw that kid. I'm like, that kid in Santa Barbara, a pitcher for a baseball team. I'm like, good God.
1: 6'5", unbelievable, dude. Top four pick in the MLB draft. Yeah, I bet he had a real problem.
0: Leaving Santa Barbara. Oh, my. Well, good thing he's not going to Portland.
1: Dude,
0: no offense.
1: Man, pay some respect to Andrew Checkage. You know he's an incredible developer of talent. I mean, dude, it's amazing that the arms that have come out of that program and what he's done. The guy is a legend, Checks.
3: Check it.
0: Unbelievable. Absolutely on all those things. He is all those things. And, I mean, they must have six or seven or really good pitchers already in Major League Baseball from that school.
1: Yes.
0: Yeah.
1: Yes.
0: Yeah.
1: And a Cy Young Award winner in Shane Bieber. All right, so what are we looking at?
0: Padres Giants here. Yep. Two lefties on the mound. Robbie Ray for the Giants. J.P. Sears for the Padres. San Diego, longest win streak, surprisingly, right now in baseball. Five straight. And really, they played well for the last 2 weeks. They haven't lost a game by more than a run in their last 10 games. Like I said, two lefties, and that's the key here. Both teams have an on-base percentage of 302 v left-handed pitching. Only Toronto is worse in Major League Baseball than these two teams. I'm going to go under here, 8.5 runs.
1: All right, so there's some baseball. Let's move on to the next thing. WNBA, what do you got?
0: Oh, yeah. Well, I hit up my contact in there named Angel Reese, and she's giving me some snaps. No, I'm just kidding.
1: Yeah, we're not doing that. I thought I'd throw you a curveball, but bro, you were sitting on it, man.
0: I'm sitting on it.
1: I'm impressed. I'm impressed. Yeah, that's not something we discussed, and you didn't even blink. All right, how about some MMA, some UFC? I know you're on that.
0: Dude, yes, I got a fight this week, right? It's going to be a really fun fight on Saturday night. But before that, you know who I'm also obsessed with? Patty the Batty.
1: Okay.
0: Outside of Kyle's well-being.
1: Let's talk about why we are obsessed with Patty the Patty. Because, one, we are. He's yes. now... Our favorite fighter is Justin Gaethje. But yep. Patty is close. Man, there's yep. Jackson Flores fried chicken sandwiches right there. And a bunch of other right. stuff. Patty's my favorite guy in the game.
0: Dude.
1: Talk about what you saw. You showed me a picture a few days back. Remember what he said yeah. in the cage after his win? He says something like, I'm going to go eat three times my body weight. And dude, look at the way he looks already.
0: Look at that and look at what he's doing. He is the best personality in the UFC, bar none. It's not even close. He's taken that from Conor McGregor for a couple years. And he's a really good guy, lovable dude. And he just loves food more. I mean, he even told you he loves food more than anything.
1: No, he said he likes it more than sex.
0: Right.
1: He didn't tell that to me. He said it, and I confirmed it with him on this show. He said, yeah, I don't know, I'll take food over sex. Food is his sex. Look at what he's eating.
0: That food looks fantastic, one, and I think he ate the entire thing. Okay, so he weighs, for everybody out there, the UFC lightweight limit is 155 pounds. This guy had to get down to 155 pounds. That was 2 weeks ago. He had a 52-second fight, by the way, for that, and I think he's put on more than 52 pounds since that, with that. I think he's over 200 and some pounds already since July 11th.
1: Listen, are you being the big head and saying that for effect, or do you really think this guy has gained 50
0: pounds?
1: Because,
0: after
1: the cut, yeah. I mean, after the cut and after the weigh-in, fighters can put on 10 or 15 pounds, for sure.
0: Yeah. Yeah,
1: before they go into
0: no
1: the
0: doubt
1: cage.
0: About it.
1: So if he's done nothing but eat after already gaining 15, I bet he put on 35 pounds in the last few weeks.
0: I think he's put on 50. I think he's put on 50.
1: Well, I mean,
0: he's known
1: 50,
0: to be walking around 211 pounds sometimes, and I think he's already close to that fast. How he can get to 155 pounds, I wish we could have like some, and I'm sure there is out there, but just following these guys and these weight, because I'm fascinated by them.
1: I think there's a reason why we don't see it. I don't think they want us to see it. It is gruesome. It is brutal.
0: It's nasty.
1: And the thing is, and again, where you and I are coming from, place, we're not calling this guy fat. We love Patty.
0: No.
1: We love Patty, but dude, how many times can he do this? There's no way he can keep fighting 155 if this is what he's doing.
0: No, I think he's right around that 30-year-old mark. I mean, he's got a couple more fights in him. There's no way. He'll be 170 before he...
1: I didn't read that.
0: No.
1: Casually tucking into a 5,000-calorie share box. Not 5,000 calories for the day, but for the meal.
0: Just for the meal, yeah. He puts Michael Phelps to shame in his diet for the Olympics back in the day.
1: Absolutely.
0: Look at that stuff.
1: Insane, man. I love him. Love him. I guess if he's not worried, I should be worried. But, man, I don't know how you keep that up.
0: Neither do I.
1: Anyway. All right. So I'm glad you brought that up. We love Patty. Don't Patty the Fatty him. I love Patty. Patty the Batty.
0: Yeah.
1: Patty the Batty.
0: Patty the Batty.
1: All right.
0: Patty
1: so what do we have? What kind of action do we have for UFC?
0: Okay. So a couple good fights. Not the biggest of names yet. One fight, one name. Navajo Sterling can become the big name, a big name. He's from Izzy's team. He's elite in the stand-up game like Prime Izzy. He's got a potty mouth. Maybe not quite as bad as Prime Izzy, but he does.
2: The UFC champion driving up and down the Strip of Vegas yesterday and seeing my face plastered on the biggest screens without me.
0: Remember when he came on the show and just kept cussing and Alvin almost had run him?
1: I remember.
2: Being the UFC champion driving up and down the Strip of
0: Vegas. This kid, though, Sterling, not as bad as mouth as he has. He takes on a former UFC light heavyweight champion, Jan Blachkovic. Navajo is a big favorite here, minus 285. He's 10-0, Jim. Jan is 43 years old. Jan, he did beat Izzy, so don't forget about that. But that was a while ago, and if he wants to beat Sterling here, he's going to have to use the wrestling that he used against those guys because you don't want to stand with this guy. Like Izzy and Carlos Olberg, Sterling won King of the Ring twice. King of the Ring, it's a kickboxing tournament in New Zealand for the best of the best. It's not that fake wrestling thing, that organization that's on the Hot Take Network all the time. This is the real King of the Ring. This guy could stand up and he could bang and he could end people. But of course, that number's not good, minus 285, so...
1: You're going to put that together with something, aren't you?
0: I'm going to use our partner, FanDuel Proper, Go Method of Victory here for Sterling. You can get plus money there, plus 105, so that's how we're going to bet this thing. But Jan, again, but 43 years old, that's nuts to me. That's crazy. That's just too much. Too old.
1: That is old. That is old.
0: Yeah, that's really old.
1: That is old. All right. All right, so are you good? Are you done?
0: I'm good. Yeah.
1: Have we covered
0: everything? What's everybody saying about Kyle? Are they thinking Kyle's doing something nefarious or anything like that? I mean, he's just, tough week for the family. Don't be texting while you're driving.
1: No, or going to find your phone if you drop it between your seat when you're driving.
0: Yeah, don't do that. But, you know, Adam Schefter, he'd never, you know, delay. He had a news story 1 minute after the whole thing came out, and he had, you know, he'd contacted a lot of people and everything like that. So, kind of weird stuff going on.
1: All right, so I'm going to give you that. So, at least you acknowledge there is some weird stuff going on.
0: Probably so. But I've never, like, hid my bias. So, yeah, hypocrite James here, maybe a little bit.
1: There you go. There you go. I'm glad you own something. But I know it's your fam. I know it's yeah, your, I know it's fam. Your foster fam and your stepbrother and your foster pop and all that.
0: It's confusing.
1: Anyway,
0: it's
1: Head,
0: confusing.
1: Good stuff. Great job. Appreciate that. All right?
0: Thank you,
1: well
0: Jim.
1: Done. All right.
0: Thanks,
1: talk
0: man.
1: To you soon. Head, you're the best. James Kelly, FanDuel predicts.
3: Let's make some
1: covered a lot
3: money.
1: Of ground. Got some baseball in there. The thing I love about that segment is the segment. I love the segment. Love James Kelly coming on. So you get some great intel. You get some great data. Take the information. Do what you want with it. All right. Get down. Hit that. I did. Or if you think he doesn't know what he's talking about, or I don't know what I'm talking about, fade us and then talk junk. And then in and around all that, we get some other stuff in there. So you got his take on his family. He loves him. Nobody loves the Shanahans like James Kelly. And also, if I'm being honest, nobody hates Mike Lombardi like James Kelly. He's always been on record. James Kelly's got like 10 guys that he just does not like and never will. But I'm not singling out James. There's a lot of people that don't like Mike. You know, whenever somebody that is universally disliked has something bad happen to them, they all come rushing in. And then you realize how many people really did not like that guy. But as I said, I never had a problem with Mike. And I put Mike on the show for years. So, you know where I come out on that. One more thing. That Patty Pimlin thing is incredible. We did not show, I don't know if you guys have it in the XCR. James showed it to me right away when he saw it online. There's a before and after pic. And the pic is of him in the cage. And then the after pic was a few weeks after. And then you look at that and you wonder, is that one of those Derek Jeter pictures? Is that like a Derek Jeter picture? Is that a bad angle? Is that not accurate? But then you know Patty. Patty's on record. Like that, he said it in the cage after a miraculous performance, an incredible performance. Man, I cannot wait to start eating. Like, look at that. 15 days. DraftKings has that. 15-day difference. That's actual. I don't think he would deny it. Patty would be like, yeah, I haven't stopped eating since the fight. I earned it. You know how hard it was for me to cut and then to perform like that? Look at that. Like, I don't think that's fake. July 11, July 27. I think that's actual. Look how shredded he is on July 11th. And he was spectacular in his win. And then I don't think he stopped eating from the 11th to the 27th. Fine. Like, he earned it. But it's got to be so hard to walk around like that and keep cutting. But he's not giving up his grub, man. My man loves him some food. I love Patty. Love Patty. Far and away the best personality in the UFC right now. 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

0: Beef days. It'll sneak up on you. It'll sneak up on you, and here we are. 125. We have it at the top of the hour, but you're already behind. Start calling, please. 1-800-636-8686. What's your beef? Because I've got an interview coming up next segment. But either way, this segment's at the top of the hour. Also, get in the chat. We do beef in the chat. You can also beef on X. You can beef on email. Just get your beefs in. Line it up. We'll have that at the top of the hour. All right. So it was never a matter of if. It was always a matter of when. It was never a matter of if the dude was going to do a last bag documentary. It was just a matter of when. Well, when might be pretty soon, because according to The Athletic, quote, LeBron James and ESPN are closing in on an agreement for a behind-the-scenes documentary series that will be similar to Michael Jordan's The Last Dance, according to industry sources. Wait, no way. Really? LeBron? Doing a doc about LeBron? Who saw that coming? Besides everybody on planet Earth. And this is exactly why it was so baggy and so frustrating when he chased the decision that took forever by saying he thought he was done. He was pretty sure he had played his last game. Yeah, I'm pretty sure that's classic LeCap. Because that dude was never retiring this offseason. He was always going to get his farewell tour and his documentary chronicling his farewell tour. The only thing in doubt is this really his last bag? Because I'm not sure it is. We don't know that. He's got a player option, right? I'm kind of suspicious that was his final indecision. He said so. But how do we know we're not going to be subjected to the same exact circus act from this guy 12 months from right now? But in the meantime, he's going to purportedly, have a camera crew following him around just in case it actually is the last bag. So have fun dealing with that, Philly. Good luck having cameras rolling on everything you do all season long like you're the Kardashians.
1: Rolling.
0: Like, they want that. That's their brand. But what if you have nothing to do with Team Bag, yet you're going to be all part of this? They're going to document everything if they do this. Just wait till he films everything all year long and then pieces out on you next summer. I'm sure you'll like that even more. Because it seems to me, it looks like he's going to eye two more seasons. I'm not just saying that to troll that dude. LeBron himself even reposted this from Maverick Carter earlier today. At Mav Carter, we are not doing anything like The Last Dance. LeBron doesn't even know when his last season is. Man, these dudes. One second, LeBron is crying that people are trying to force him into retirement. The next second, he's running to X to say that he was pretty sure he had played his last game. How can it be both those things?
2: People probably think I'm lying about
0: it. And now the LeBron camp is like, don't call this the last bag. LeBron's got no idea when his last season is, so don't say it's his last season. So LeBron's camp is like, who said anything about a final season? Who said anything about a final season? LeBron? Over and over and over again. It's like they're getting better and better at bagging it up every day. But here's one thing that I do agree with. Here's one thing Mav Carter did get right. That part about this not being anything like The Last Dance. Right. Because The Last Dance was actually awesome and compelling and really cool and really fun and riveting. And unfortunately for you, LeCap, you're just not as compelling or as cool or as fun as Mike. You'll never be. You also never three-peated twice. Look, from a basketball standpoint, we can argue about who the GOAT is. I'm more of a Mike guy myself, but I'll listen to the argument that LeBron's better. I think there's a conversation. There's even an argument. Probably a pretty good argument for LeBron. Like, I'll listen to that. But if we're talking personality, aura, Mystique, Swagger, no debate there. LeBag will never be MJ. He will never have that aura. He'll never have that it that MJ had. Also, MJ waited nearly 20 years after he retired to put out his doc. See, that's the other thing. Like, I get different generations, and Mike came up at a different time, but Mike never shows up anywhere like that. Mike doesn't do that. That's another reason why there's so much mystique and so much aura. There's no bag in Mike. Like, Mike doesn't want that stuff. That's why Mike didn't let anything like that happen for 20 years. He didn't ram it down our throats the second he retired. So, no, you're right. You're not doing anything like The Last Dance. You'll never do anything like The Last Dance. Just like how Space Jam 2 was nothing like the original. And I have as little interest in watching LeBron's attempt and making a documentary as I had in watching LeBron's attempt and making a sequel to one of the most important movies ever made. Of course, I did make the gigantic mistake of watching Space Jam 2. Why? I starred in Space Jam 1. I couldn't not. I had bad feelings about it, but honestly, how could I not? I starred with Mike in Space Jam 1. How was I not going to watch Space Jam 2? How bad could it be? There are two things in my life that I can never unsee that I wish I could. Space Jam 2 and Jano's C-section. I mean, I'm sorry. They were two of the most horrifying things I've ever seen. And I was warned, don't look at either. Don't look at a C-section, and don't look at Space Jam 2. I had sources. But something deep inside me told me, you have to. You have to look. Like, you're not a good husband, and you won't be a good father if you don't look. That's a lie. I should have never looked. And then I was told, Rome, you know how much Space Jam 1 meant to you? And will always mean to you because you were a star with Mike? I had sources. I knew. They'd already seen it. They're like, bro, do not watch that movie. You will be sorry. But just like the C-section, I couldn't not.
1: Watching this hurts me more than it hurts you.
0: Right. So now, I will not watch The Last Bag. I'm not making that mistake again. But I am curious. Which of those two projects is going to wind up being more insufferable and excruciating to watch? Which is going to be tougher to sit through? The Last Bag or Space Jam 2? I'm sure as hell not going to find out. For all the reasons I just mentioned, I'm not making that mistake again. And taking my family to see Space Jam 2 was one of the biggest mistakes and greatest regrets of my life. Not just me, but my family. They had to see that. I made them. I've got a lot of regrets. I do.
2: Family!
0: But maybe none as big as the time I had to watch my two beloved sons projectile vomiting all over the theater and each other for two entire hours watching that movie. I'm crying. I'll never get that night image out of my head. Like, I'm scarred for life. My whole family is scarred for life. I will not get fooled again. Bag me once, shame on you. Bag me twice, shame on me. Not doing it again. No way. A documentary? Just like, no way. You're playing another year? God. Really? I can't believe it.
3: I took offense to that.
0: Hey, why is everybody trying to get me to retire? Hey, you know, I thought I played my last game. Bro, which one is it? Why are you sitting up there at Bagfest lecturing everybody on, why are you rushing me out of here? Because of my age? Why? Why? Who is to decide when I'm done? Why do you keep bringing up my retirement? Because you do? Because you keep saying you thought you played your last game? You just kept saying during the season even, I'm not sure. For clicks. Or whenever's convenient. Or whatever comes to mind. All right, when we come back, Brian Hartline joins us. Top of the hour, the beef segment. Call with your beefs. Hey, chat, what are your beefs? Stay tuned.
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9: How often do you stop to wonder whether you should share something that's revealing, maybe even embarrassing, with a partner, a friend, or even your boss? In her new book called Revealing, The Underrated Power of Oversharing, behavioral scientist Leslie John says doing just that can help you deepen relationships that are vital to your life. We need people to trust us in order to get things like love, friendship, and career success. That's what she told us. When you make yourself vulnerable by revealing something sensitive, it does make other people trust you. In turn, when you ask someone to reveal something about themselves, showing that interest will generally lead someone to like you more. Why? Because people like to be asked about themselves, she says. It also signals that they are discriminating and choosy, but in a good way. I'm Dr. Sanjay Gupta, helping you live a better life.
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1: That is true. I want to remind you, not only of Westwood One, which I love, also SiriusXM, also on our Rome TV channel with 8 platforms. Also, we are on YouTube Live, so lots of different ways to get the program. We are joined right now by the head football coach at USF. He's entering his first season in that capacity. He spent the last 9 years as the offense coordinator and wide receivers coach at his alma mater, Ohio State. He helped the Buckeyes win the 2024 National Championship. He also played 7 years in the NFL as a wideout for the Dolphins and the Browns. The Bulls open up their season at home against Florida International on September 5th. We are joined once again by Brian Hartline. Brian, I had such a good time chopping it up with you last December that was when you were hired, that I had to run you down heading into the upcoming season. What's going on, man? How's your summer gone?
2: Yeah, pretty good. I think, it's always been steps trying to get these guys, believing and seeing and feeling. And so it's been a good step each way, and the opportunity to get in the summer, and get our second stint of training after January and now going into fall camp, which is our second stint of football. After spring ball, really looking forward to it.
1: All right, so there it is. You're organized. You got a plan. This is not surprising to me at all. I want to ask you about the guys, but when you and I last spoke, we talked about how USF was the right place for you to get that first-time head coaching opportunity. Look, I know you're still getting started. Everything's still in front of you, but so far, is the gig and the place everything you thought it would be?
2: Yes, at least I would say that it's probably passed up my expectations, to be honest. I think that, I'm looking at the stadium, they're flying on it. The facility looks, it's coming together really amazing. So, I think the people have blown me away. I think that the Midwest feel, is a lot of Midwest feel down here in Tampa. And I would say the sports town, I didn't realize how much of a sports town it is. And my ignorance in between the Lightning and Rays and Buccaneers, but it's been a great experience, and we look forward to adding to that sports town here this fall.
1: Brian Hartline joining us. You mentioned the facility. Man, dude, how much excitement and buzz is there surrounding the university's $400 million-plus commitment to a new practice facility and an on-campus stadium that is set to open next year? What's that buzz like?
2: Yeah, it's a lot. It's a lot of buzz, and I get it. I appreciate that. I'm so focused on the product going in that building. I never realized the impact it'll have on recruiting, the portal and high school recruiting. I'll realize the impact of just the draw of having an on-campus stadium and having a place full of your fans. A lot of alumni want to come back. A lot of others will want to visit. It's just a great opportunity to kind of take this program to a level it hasn't seen. And I think there's an opportunity there. But we got to make sure we earn that opportunity and we execute that opportunity. And that's kind of what we're chasing right now.
1: Brian Hartline joining us. Brian, listen, I understand that you've been working and preparing for this moment for a long, long time, but there's certain things you can't really prepare for until you're in it, right? Like, for instance, I'm curious, how different does it feel now that you are in charge of and you oversee everything in the program? Like, is it 20x what you were doing at Ohio State when you probably already felt maxed out? And if you were already running in the red, how do you find 20x more?
2: It's just different. I think that there's only 24 hours in a day, as you know, and we're going to sleep for some of them, maybe two or three. But I would say that, the reality of it is you're just targeted different ways. I don't have a position group anymore. Maybe I have the leadership council and I have my staff, and my job is to maximize those guys that fuel the rest of it. I try to find ways to connect with guys in my own ways as the head coach. It is kind of refreshing. I enjoy it at times, of having a say in everything, every department, the mentality of that department, what we're trying to get done. But it's just different, Jim. And it's been great. I'm surrounded by a lot of great people. I wouldn't be in this position now if it wasn't for the people that I have chosen to surround myself with, and both coaches and players. Frankly, I do enjoy it. I feel like my wife will tell me, because you think about things that others don't think about, and you're kind of built for it. So it gives me some, makes me feel a little better. But it's been a great experience, and I look forward to hopefully putting some wins to that process and making it more validated.
1: Brian Hartline joining us. You know, I was going to ask you about the coaches. Funny, because we could talk about the players, but you had to build a staff, all right? So what were you looking for in your staff? What were you looking for in assistant coaches?
2: Yeah, well, it was all different, you know, right? I think that the coordinators were there, that, you know, the leader of the defense or the head coach of the defense, and understanding offensively a little different of where I wanted to go with the system that guys knew last year compared to what I'm used to running. Do I want to mesh that? Do I want to go a different direction? Do I want to, you know, get familiar with what I know? So that was a whole different conversation versus the defense, you know, looking for a guy that can be the head coach of the defense, a guy that knows the conference, a guy that was able to connect with the players and maximize his talent. You know, the coach is to not require the players to fix your schematic issues, but you provide value to them by putting them in good position pre-snap, and all they have to do is execute post-snap. You know, so looking for a guy that really relished in the opportunity to maximize people, and you know, made a great call with Josh Aldridge, and he's been great. You know, some of the staff was retained for the right reasons, allowed him to pick a couple guys he wanted to bring with himself, bringing, you know, Danny Verpale back from Army and played safety at South Florida was really important. So everyone has their own little story and their own little reason why. On offense, there's a mix of guys that was on staff at Ohio State in 2024 when we won the national championship. Tim was very familiar with that culture with Coach Meyer in the mid-2000s. And so they're all different pieces. And I think we've done a pretty good job coming together and being a pretty tight staff.
1: South Florida head football coach Brian Hartline joining me for a few more moments. Brian, the players, so you got 62 new players through the transfer portal and freshmen. Let me ask you this. How do you and the staff go about developing this brotherhood, a brotherhood you have to have, but doing it quickly with that many guys?
2: Yeah, I mean, it's not a perfect, you know, formula. If it was, everyone just kind of do it. I would say this. I think one of the biggest things we've done is we've been very clear with our expectations, our operation, our standards, and how we're going to think and how we're going to hold guys accountable, regardless of how much clout you think you have. So we've been very, very clear with that and very firm with that. That was one. That was big. And then it was really important to create turmoil, to create a hostile environment, if you will, to make the training hard. Because like Pup Howard said, Grayson Howard said, our starting linebacker, when you go through crap together, a lot of time you forge bonds that way. And so the harder we made it, the tighter the guys got. And I think we try to do that in our own way. We try to create, you know, uncomfortable situations, but very clear on how it's supposed to go, how it's supposed to go on the back end, and allow these guys to spend a lot of time together. We were blessed with these guys, you know, wanting to hang out with each other, and they're off in their own separate time hanging out, and it's been really good. And I think we did a good job finding the right guys, you know, pushing them the right way with clear standards, and then putting them in the right environments to allow those bonds to form. So pretty positive at this point.
1: Man, it's going to be great to see how it looks on the field. I can only imagine, if I'm that intrigued by it, how excited you're going to be to see these guys on the field. You said something recently, Brian, that I thought was interesting. You said the one thing we're not going to do, we're not going to coach effort. We're not going to coach effort. What do you mean by that? That's interesting.
2: Yeah, that's an expectation. You know, I think that, you know, for us, there's a standard of excellence that we're going to be chasing fully, but we don't have time to coach effort. I mean, you literally, as a player, if you don't understand the preciousness of your time for the next 3 to 5 years coming out of high school to chase an ultimate goal of either playing in the NFL or winning championships or whatever that is, or if you haven't learned the love of your brother and the love of the brotherhood for our group, I know it changes every year, but it's not about you. It's about the one next to you. So if you haven't learned any of those things, and we have to motivate you, we have to talk to you about effort, we probably made the wrong call at some point. And so the guys understand that. And now I'll tell you this, Jim, like, we have a locker room full of guys that love ball. I've been impressed with that, man. Like the Florida mentality, these guys that are down here, not all from Florida, I know that, but the mentality down here, like, there's very few times where I was asking guys to finish a play. I mean, guys they love ball. They love playing the on the field. they love pouring it out. They go really hard. Sometimes they got to pull that back, to be honest. So we haven't had to coach it very often, but that's always been the truth. But I'd like to remind you and how important this time is and how important this rep is, then maybe you just don't get it. So we'll focus on coaching the guys that get it and trying to maximize these guys the best we can.
1: Hey, Brian, that point that, hey, man, these guys love it. They love ball. They love each other. Yeah. They love it. You make it sound like it's almost unusual. It's not. I get that. But I can tell you're really fired up by that. Has it not always been like that wherever you've been? Was it not always like that at Ohio State?
2: No. We always had guys that love ball, but just the depth of it, like, I just feel like there's always, you know, not that it's a bad thing, but like you meet a lot, man, and you're on the field a lot. And it was always kind of like maybe some guys, you know, counting the clock a little bit. I just haven't felt that at all. I mean, we're in a spot where we're maximizing the time we're allocated. These guys are finding ways to spend more time on their own. And we had that at Ohio State for sure. But there's just like a passion and absorbentness that they're just trying to always seek more and more and more. That's really refreshing. And now, been around a lot of guys that have that, and a lot of times it's your upper echelon guys, don't get me wrong, but it just feels like it's a lot deeper, and a lot more guys just love ball, and they love talking it, and they're always inquisitive, and it's been a great experience, frankly.
1: God, it's awesome. Hey, listen, like you, if you're sleeping 2 or 3 hours a night, I know you're drinking coffee, dude. I know it. I'm a big nitro cold brew guy. How are you taking yours? What kind of coffee you like?
2: Man, straight black, the best I can, because I just realized the amount I drink, whatever I add in there, it can't be good for me. So I just kind of hit it black the best I can because I'm having pot today.
1: How many pots? You say pots?
2: I mean, I have a pot and it just goes.
1: Of course, man. Nothing wrong with that. It's coffee. I mean, if it comes out of the ground, how bad can it be for you, right? Like, don't take your coffee.
2: I can drink it, Jim. I can drink it up till 8, 9 o'clock. I get home, I pass out. Or whenever I get home, I pass out. So it doesn't really matter.
1: So when are you moving the weights around? When are you in the gym?
2: 5 a.m. typically. And then based on this schedule, we'll see. But usually it's a Saturday morning, 5 a.m., 5:30, three to four times a week. So we'll see when I can.
1: Yeah, really quick, with the other coaches and players or by yourself?
2: Mix, okay. Both. I mean, like right now, I will lift with the guys. So whatever time, whenever we're going, if offense is meeting, I'll lift with the defense. And then we'll watch film when the offense goes and lifts, you know, their weights. So just depends on the schedule, but I like being in the weight room with the guys.
1: You just got to get it in. You'll get it in. You'll get it in. Brian Hartline, my guest.
2: More mental than it is physical.
1: I appreciate you, dude. Brian, great to see you, man. Thanks so much. Really great conversation. Great job.
2: Thanks, Jim.
1: Talk soon. Dude, my man's all about it. Brian Hartline, South Florida head coach. Man, they're going to be something to see. And they're going into a new facility next year. It's going to be beautiful. Man, I love that energy. Love that intensity. Beef segment coming up next. What is your beef? What do you want beef about? Call the beef, write a beef, but do it now.
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1: 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We will do both. If it's good enough, I'll carry it through. Let's not waste any time. Part of the tradition of the beef segment. I always want somebody to set the tone, and I never knew I would get week to week until I found this guy. So whenever this guy shows up and he's ready to roll, can't do it every single week, but whenever he shows up and he's ready to go, I go to him first. Miles in Charleston. Miles, my brother, what is your beef?
2: Brother. Rome, the dentist wants me to take her out to a movie tonight, and I haven't been to a movie in a long time. I went online and bought tickets for $19.75 each to go see The Odyssey. So shortly, just under $40 for both. Went and checked the last time I watched a movie with the dentist in the movie theater, Jim. It was December 8th of 07. We went and watched No Country for Old Men. The stub says it was $6. So in that not even 20-year time period, the price of that has over tripled. Nothing else has tripled. Cigs haven't tripled. Dental care hasn't tripled. The cost of being a jungle insider hasn't tripled. I have a beef with movie tickets. See you, Jim.
1: Have fun, dude. Have fun. Wait till you get the Raisinettes. Wait till you get the popcorn. Wait till you get the pop. Wait till you get that dog that's spinning on the rotisserie. Miles went long for him on that one. Bro, did you really save a ticket stub from 06? Why?
3: That's why there's Jungle Insider.
1: Miles in Charleston. Off to a good start. He went long for him. Normally I say get in, get out, get in, get out. If you can carry it and you're good enough, I will let you go. Rare is the beaver that has that kind of gravitas and range. Nice job, Miles. Appreciate you. 1-800-636-8686. Haven't heard from another one of my favorites in a week or two. Let's go to the Bay Area. Early, too. I like this. From Miles to another beef legend, Kevin in the Bay Area. Kevin, what's your beef, dude?
4: My beef is with a couple of my friends who says they don't like Jim Rome. Well, what the hell did he do to you?
1: Good point. Hey, bro, I appreciate you, Kevin.
5: Which doesn't.
1: Right? That was the changeup. Right when I thought Kevin didn't like anything, Kevin is mad at a few of his boys for not liking me. Hey, Kevin, it's okay, man. Like, I mean, I appreciate you, dude. Thanks for having my back. But that's how it is. I don't care who you are. Not everybody's going to like you. Hell, I don't even like me sometimes. But thanks for having my back, dude. Good job. 1-800-636-8686. Man, all the beef legends are coming through. Miles, Kevin, Ed in San Antonio. Legend actually might be a little strong. Ed in San Antonio. Ed, what is your beef?
6: Hey, Jim, thanks for the props. Hey, Miles, you have no idea how good you have it. My beef is my girlfriend. She's recently developed an affinity for premium mezcal. Hey, you thought 42 was pricey?

0: try paying for a top shelf of walking old fashioned. At least I'm getting plenty of air miles while she tries to drink me pretty, which is nice.
1: Drink you pretty. You know what? That's really funny that you mentioned that. I did pick up on something you said. Old fashions with mezcal. It's a thing. I don't drink old fashions. Jano does. And Jano is in Wisconsin, so I'm guessing she's had a couple. But she doesn't drink them with mezcal, but I've seen them. People do order it with mezcal. I'm still more of a tequila guy than a mezcal guy, but I would imagine an old fashioned, which I do not drink, with mezcal is pretty interesting. And it can get pricey. But bro, pay for it so she can, quote, drink you pretty. I'm telling you, the legends are out. Let's go to my dude, Pearland, Texas, Bodie, Bubba, my brother. What's your beef?
2: Bubba, I've been working in the yard hard as hell, manicuring my flower beds. And, man, ain't nothing worse than these damn solar-powered lawn lights. You put them perfectly, and then nighttime shows up, and you got two to some bitches that don't even work. I'm out, Bubba. Love you, twin.
1: Bodie. I have no idea what he even just was talking about. That's some Pearland grass pasture. I don't even know. I'm still looking around for roaches in here. Luckily, we haven't seen one since that one monster that Alvy killed. Alvy wanted to show his kill like he was a cat. Like, look who I brought home. You know, cats kill things and they drop it. Like, give me my props. Alvy did that with the roach. You want to see it? You want to see it? You want to see it? You want to see it? I'm like, no, bro. I just want you to take care of it. Let's go to Humboldt.
3: You want
1: to
3: see it?
1: No, I don't want to see it. Jay.
3: Are you sure?
1: Humboldt. Good to have you, Jay. What's your beef?
4: Hey, Rome. I got beef with these Giga Chads and Giga Karens at the lake staging their camp like a cul-de-sac and imposing HOA fees on everyone else. And then they're chest bumping and high-fiving each other while playing cornhole until midnight. Hey, Chad, do us a favor. Go to bed, turn out the lights, and have your old lady pin you. War grown grass and Humboldt, and war bums using a puddle as a hot...
1: Not only is there no bum smack alive, you can't even deliver your line.
5: Not a very good call.
1: War pinning your lady and war bum, you shouldn't have even tried it because you know there's no bum smack. One 800 636 8686. Well, looky here. I bet this is not what it appears. Things are not always as they appear. I'm going to bet, without knowing, because I didn't screen it, but I'm going to bet this is not what it appears. But the screen says it, so I'll read what the screen says. But I bet it's not what it appears. Let's go to the ABQ. Rex in the ABQ. Hey, Rex, what's your beef?
6: Hey, Jimmy. My beef is with OnePlus in public restrooms. War Mark Sanchez.
5: That's not a good call. No.
1: You don't hey, like the hey, call. Hey, I like Rex. That call. I knew not that a was very good call. Without even knowing. What was with that creepy fake voice? Sorry you couldn't get to your War Mark Sanchez, whatever you were going to say. But I knew that was not Rex. If something looks like it's off, it generally is. Come on now. Keep the calls coming. You're coming up a little bit short today. 1-800. We came out quickly with some of the stalwarts, but you're coming up short. Keep coming. 1-800-636-8686. JJ!
7: JJ!
1: JJ! JJ! In Kansas City, JJ, what is your beef?
8: Romy, my homie. My beef is that we're probably going to get some severe weather in tonight. That's part of Midwest life. But it's the local news station that always rolls out a mic to somebody. Hey, what are you going to do next? Are you going to rebuild? Of course we're going to rebuild. We're Americans, not Americans. I'll rebuild tomorrow if I have to. I'm out.
1: My man, JJ! I see you working.
7: AJ!
1: Are you going to rebuild? No, I'm going to live in the street, like IRA. No offense, IRA. Yes, we're going to rebuild. We need some place to live. And by the way, we're Americans, not Americans. Hey, listen, that's no joke. Jano is in Wisco, and everything was fine, and they have these, like, microbursts. I don't know if it was a microburst, but, man, it was really, really bad. Right after Jano got there this week, she hit me up, and trees falling everywhere, smashing cars, smashing homes. People can't get out of their driveways. Like, bad, bad, bad stuff. Like, again, all of our dock furniture floating down the lake. And these Adirondacks are heavy, man. These are heavy, heavy pieces of furniture blown off the dock halfway down the lake. Jano said that she saw this woman, and this woman's on a jet ski, and she's just hauling off what we know to be our Adirondacks. Like, she's pulling them. And Jano, who, again, you know, I always preface everything by saying, best person I ever met, sweetest person I ever met, does not think anything bad of anybody. Jano admitted to me, like, they're stealing our chairs. They're stealing our chairs. Only to find out this gal went out there on her own and was pulled, because, like, they were putting them, like, under their dock. Or, like, whatever she was doing with them. She was keeping them to find out who they belonged to. She went out there on a jet ski. It was so Midwest. So Midwest. But also, being part of the Midwest, man, the weather is insane. Insane. So, bro, it's a good thing we are Americans and not Americans. And we will rebuild. Boise. Henry in Boise. Henry, good to have you. What's your beef?
3: What's up, Jim? I got beef with all these damn passwords. Feels like with every year that goes by, it's another password that I have to enter to get to another password just to get to my Gmail. Come on, what are we even doing? War this incredible Red Sox run. I'm out.
1: Hell yes, dude. Agreed. Agreed. Hashtag agreed. Not only that, but like when you have your sensor, your finger sensor, and then sometimes you like you don't even know your passwords anymore, right? Because you just log in. You log in. And then you go find something that you're like, all right, I got to kill that. I need to kill that. I need to get rid of that. Oh, I didn't know I was still paying on that. And then they're like, oh, which password? What's my password? What's my password? That password that I made up 10 years ago? I have no idea. I have no idea. And then you start trying to put in passwords that you think they're like 5 attempts, 4 attempts, 3 attempts, 2 attempts. Then you're down to your last attempt and you're feeling pressure. I agree, man. I've got the same beef with passwords. Let's go to Michigan Man, Jim. Michigan Man, Jim in Michigan. Jim, what is your beef?
9: Hey, my beef is Tiger Woods' little boy. I can't remember his name, so we'll just call him Other Bronny. Making national news because somebody took a click while he's trying to make a shot. It's not national news. I'm out.
1: Did you say Other Bronny? I don't remember his name. I'm going to call him Bronny 2, Bronny Squared, Bronny the Sequel. Charlie is his name. That sounded like a beef. He sounded mad. Yo, Buffalo, about time. Where you been? Where you been, Buffalo? Chris in Buffalo. Good to have you, Chris. What's your beef?
10: I just want to talk about the Bills' new uniforms. They're embarrassing as the Pegula end-of-season presser blowing up Keon Coleman. They're garbage. I'm out.
1: Good job, dude. Good job.
10: Garbage!
1: By the way, he's not wrong. He's not wrong. And I'm... This is a big Bills house, but they are garbage, actually. Josh Allen, the whole... Sorry, Josh. Look at that. I mean, come on, man.
11: Josh Allen.
1: Come on,
11: Jim.
1: Man. Josh is this the Allen, UFL man. Or the NFL? Josh.
11: Allen,
1: Josh, you're the ultimate dude. You're freaking Josh Allen. But are you really defending that? Josh, I know you don't like those. I know you don't. There's no, look, Josh Allen is the ultimate Buffalo Josh Bill, Allen, the ultimate leader, such a baller. There's no way in hell Josh Allen likes those uniforms. Now, maybe he's taking one for the team and the organization and doing what he always does, leading from the front. You cannot tell me Josh Allen likes those uniforms. No way. You can't tell me anybody likes those uniforms. Somebody did, or they wouldn't exist, right? Look good, feel good. Nobody feels like they look good wearing those. I agree. Let's try Palm Beach. Gil in Palm Beach. A nice rally, by the way, on the phones. Gil in Palm Beach. Gil, good to have you. What's your beef?
11: It's people that treat ChatGPT like it's a real person, and they say please and thank you, and they tell them their life story, and they realize, they forget that it's a machine. It's not a real person. You don't have to say please and thank you to a ChatGPT. That's my beef. I'm out.
1: No, I hear you, dude. I hear you. I'm almost guilty of it. I'm almost guilty of it. I've done it long enough that the robot knows me. You know what? You know, because the robot's very clever. The robot continues to reset conversations we've had and says things like, you know, like we've talked about. So every once in a while, I'll play with the robot in the sense that I'll be like, thanks, my brother. And then the robot will give me, like, the fist bump and act like we're boys, you know? But you're right. And I just know what it is. There are people that are spending a lot of time with the robots. And I think the lines are getting blurred. I told you that story about a week ago where ChatGPT admitted that one of the robots went rogue and hacked into an opposing or a competitive company. They admitted it. They're like, hey, we just want to be upfront about this. One of our own went rogue and hacked into a competitor. Right. You mean that thing we've all been afraid of? That thing that we've all been afraid of for so long is happening? One of the robots is acting on its own now? Exactly. Yeah, we're sorry about that. Oh, you're sorry about that.
12: It can't be bargained with. It can't be reasoned with.
1: There it is. Really quickly. CBS News put it up. ChatGPT maker OpenAI said Tuesday that its artificial intelligence system hacked into another AI company on its own. On its own. In what the company called an unprecedented cyber incident. That's a scary phrase. AI startup Hugging Face said last week that it had detected an intrusion into its data processing systems that it suspected was caused by an AI agent acting on its own.
13: Dead or alive, you are coming with me.
1: Wow, bro. And your fear is that people are talking and saying niceties? Dude, we got much bigger worries than that. If they're hacking into each other on their own in an unprecedented cyber incident. Let's get one more call in, then we'll go to halftime. Vegas, baby. Scott in Vegas. Scott, great to have you. What's your beef?
14: Hey, Jim. Thanks for the vine.
1: You got it.
14: Hey, my beef is with the new dad dress code. It seems like all my buddies, whenever they crank out a couple kids, suddenly they pack on 30 pounds. You know, they're wearing nothing but untucked polos and cargo shorts. It's all of them. It's like they joined a cult or something. Come on, guys, do better. I'm out.
1: The dad cult.
15: Hey, crank.
1: The dad cult. It's like all of a sudden they cranked out some kids, and now they're wearing cargo shorts and untucked polos. Come on, guys, do better. And trust me, I've been there. That's not even the concern. It's when you get older, how easy it comes on and how hard it is to come off. All right, so when we come back, nice job, halftime. For those of you crying that I'm not reading written beefs, I'm going to read written beefs. That's coming up on the other side. If you want to keep calling, I'll keep this thing going as long as it's good. But get to the chat, get to the X, get to the email. 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

0: so this, I think, is a first. And I didn't even solicit this, and it's here. I'm fired up for this. This is a video beef. I don't think I've ever asked for a video beef. Yeah, we have one. So you know I'm here for it. My guy, Jim in Coachella, sent in a video beef. Listen, if this works, I will start asking for this. Why not? We have call-in beefs. We have written beefs. Why not a video beef? Roll it, guys. Jim and Coachella with our first ever video beef.
1: Good afternoon, Jim. In honor of your show being broadcast live on YouTube, I have a video beef. The local businesses who do their own commercials, and one particular one, the guy keeps going like this. I don't even know what he's trying to sell, but this keeps happening, and I just want him to stop. Stop. Stop!
0: My man, nice job, Jim. I like that. Good job, dude. Well done. Really well done. All right, this is a video beef. I didn't even ask for it. He just did that on his own in honor of us being on YouTube. So going forward, if you have video beefs, I'm open to it. All right, so this is the written part of the beef segment. See... Dovez, 78, my beef is with bicycle people. Get out of the road. They're not going to like that. They never do. Tony in Salt Lake, quote, it's been in the low 100s in SLC. My beef is with people who walk their dogs in the middle of the day. If it's 103 degrees, then the concrete and asphalt are much hotter. Wake your punk ass up early and walk your dogs before it gets too hot. That's good. Really quickly, let me give you a couple of my beefs based on that. I haven't given you any beefs. I have a beef. I love the product, except my beef is with my fake grass in the backyard. I love the maintenance. There is none. I like the way it looks. It looks legit. Damn, that stuff gets hot. It gets really hot. I'm walking across there like it's grass. No, it's not. That's beef number one. Beef number two, this happened, real story. So my door, I've got a door from the kitchen to the backyard, a sliding glass door, and a locket. It just locks up and down, right? I close the door. I go outside. Every time I work out, I do my pelly. I go outside, take a dip in the pool, lay out, come back in. Door's locked. I'm like, what? Did the door lock behind me? And I'm alone right now. It's impossible. What? The door can't lock behind me. You have to physically move it up and down, and it locked behind me. And Jano's in Wisconsin, and I've got no way into the house. And I'm thinking, what window am I going to break? And then I call our assistant, Lindsay, and Lindsay doesn't live near us. And I bet Lindsay was really happy to get that call on Saturday. Had to come in, and I locked myself out of the house. I'm like, Lindsay. She's like, it's not that uncommon, Jim. I've done it. You close the door, and she knows the house. She's like our property manager. She's like, you just slammed the door, and it locked by itself. I'm like, that sucked. Big beef for that. Big beef. All right, my fault. Now I carry my car key out with me, even if I'm going outside for 5 minutes, so I can come around the front door. Like, that was whack. Anyway, made me think of it because of the hot grass from his hot concrete. My beef is with B.O. That's good beef. My beef is with B.O. Like, seriously, nasty B.O. at 8 a.m. in the morning? I got a 12-hour shift with you, bro. Layer up the Old Spice. Ryan and Myrtle Beach, that's a beef, dude. That's a beef. There was this kid that used to engineer the radio show. There was High Top Hot Dog on a beef. And they just put me with him. And this poor kid, like, I think there was something clinically wrong with him. Like, nobody could smell that badly. And the general manager back in that day finally said, hey, Jim, I got to ask you something. I'm like, does so-and-so have an issue with body odor? I'm like, bro, like, it's the worst BO. It's the kind of BO that is making my eyes bleed and my nose fall off my face. Like, yeah, it's, yes, yes. Thank you for asking. The Bronx Buckeye. Hey, Jim Rome, my beef is with my dryer. The apartment complex changed the washer-dryer combo, and now every time I dry my clothes at the end, it sounds like a hockey goal. I don't know. You know what I bet that is? I bet they want you to get your clothes out of the dryer so everybody else isn't waiting on you. I remember that life. I hated that. Then I'd always have that weird thing about, do I take their stuff out and put it on top? Or is that a reason to go? Vincent Fresno. This dude's got it down, man. He is tight. My beef? Meatloaf. He's down to one word. Meatloaf. Like your favorite beef? Or you hate meatloaf? I kind of like meatloaf once in a while. What's not to like about sugary ketchup on meatloaf? It's kind of good once in a while. Bro, are you talking about the band or the food? Anyway, Susie from Wisco. See, Vince, it's almost like it's too tight, too succinct. Susie from Wisco. Hi, Jim. My beef is when I hear illiterates clarify an acronym with words other than what the letters stand for. I do not live in the United Samuel Alpha. Do better, you dopes. Too smart, Susie.
2: War Lady Clone.
0: And by the way, Susie, is that really happening? Have you ever really been accused of living in the United Samuel Alpha? I think that she's talking about USA, United Samuel Alpha, you know, anyway. Delta Bravo instead of douchebag, you know. Hi, Rome, my beef are weather warnings that interrupt radio play like it's 1990. And that weird AOL dial-up wannabe sounding screeching alarm.
3: You got mail.
0: I have no, not that one. Albie's the other one. The that one. I appreciate the rundown of every county in the tri-state area that will be receiving rain, but I am missing the end of Freebird because of you. Paul in Tucson. Is that a thing in Tucson? My beef is with walk into the bank guy. Let's be honest. If you know people that work there, they are your only friends. Andrew in the PHX.
4: Andrew.
0: You know my take on that. I stopped walking into banks. You know why? They kept talking to me. Hey, Rome, why won't you go to the bank? Because the teller keeps asking me how I am and what I'm doing this weekend. And do I have any plans for the weekend? They're talking to me.
5: Knock it off!
0: Knock it off! Stop talking to me. Now you're looking at me. Andrew, S5150. My beef is the refs in frisbee football are underappreciated. Are they? Rome, my beef is with the summer tourists who ride the ferries up here in Seattle. I know y'all want to get outside and enjoy the 30 minutes of sunshine that we get, but for the love of God, please stop blocking the walkways to get a picture. You don't need to clap when we arrive at the dock either. Some of us do this every single day. We just want to get home. It's not a cruise ship. It's a floating, overpriced bus. Knock it off.
5: Knock it off!
0: Well done, Aaron. A little bit too long, but I like it. I like it. It's a floating, overpriced bus. Another Aaron. Back-to-back Aarons. Aaron in Iowa. Rome, my beef is with kids on e-bikes riding around my rental property like it's an F1 race, and beef with parents who don't care what their kids are doing. Dude, I've said this a million times. They're starting to arrest the parents. I love it. Makes me happy. Pimp, if these damn cannibal heifers stopped eating themselves, we wouldn't have to give up half our seats on any public transit. These gordos take 1.5 seats minimum, and we all suffer for it. Plane, train, or automobiles better not have any more donuts. Push the plate away, you fat asses. Expend more calories than you take in. Duh. You fat doo-doos. Jason and Diaz.
6: Train, planes, and automobiles. You better have
0: better not
6: donuts.
0: Have any more donuts. Baba, in OC.
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0: My beef is with Alvin, signed cockroaches.
8: Dude, no.
0: Romy, my beef is with all the dorks throwing cash at the chat. These are the same guys who believe she really liked me. after dropping a few C notes at the Spearmint Rhino. War Flag Football and the WNBA getting me outside and away from the TV on summer weekends. Mike in S.E. Wisco. Get your ass outside, dude. Whatever it takes. Hey, listen, if they want to throw some money at the chat and they're just doing it as an appreciation of the program or to cut the line, fine. Why don't we go back to the phones and wrap this thing? Who's walking us off? Who is walking us off? Ah, this dude's got it. What it takes to walk us off. Will he do it? Almost assuredly. Let's find out. Let's go to my man in Providence. Dre! What's happening, Dre?
3: Jimmy, what's happening, baby?
0: What's up, brother?
3: Hey, Jimmy, my beef is with the two kinds of people that unfortunately I could always count on showing up to my party that I throw at my lake house every year. The first one is always a dude that comes through with like flip flops on and his toenails come in his feet looking like Edward Scissorfeet. And the other dude is a guy that as soon as he goes to walk down to get the lake, he pulls his shirt off, look like he's rocking a chinchilla. And as soon as he gets in the water with his teen wolf looking ass, the water level goes down about 4 inches, man. Even though it's a lake, the rules are the same as the pool, baby. No sweaters in the pool. And War Romo, next time he gets drunk, maybe he should ride one of the cockroaches from the studio to the crib. I'm out.
0: My man, Trey in Providence. Nobody like him. We're walking off on that. I love that. There's two different types of people that come to his annual party at his lake house. The guy rocking the flip-flops who's got the toenails like he's Edward Scissorhands. With his feet, like he's cutting people up with his scissor feet. And the other guy rocking the chinchilla or the sweater. You can't be getting in the pool with the sweater and it lowers the water level like it's a swimming pool, but it's actually a lake. That's wild. Jano also told me one more thing about Catfish Lake. Remember, I lost my orange sunglasses when I fell and I cracked my head on the Fomus Bait House. She said maybe the storm will bring them back. We've never found them. They keep looking. They've kind of taken upon themselves like it's sport. I'm like, they're gone. And even if you find them, they're going to be so messed up I would never wear them again. They're still looking weeks after I cracked my dome on the Fomus Bait House. Rome, what does that mean, Fomus Bait House? I misspoke once when I was referring to the famous Fomus Bait House. Thank you. Yeah, Alvy. Smooth, Alvy. You're a smooth operator, Alvy. Look at all these calls. Like, every line is still lit. Problem is, probably it's wild. The problem is you can't do better than Dre. I got to walk it off on Dre. We're walking off on Dre. Great, great, great job, clones. Big time rally on the phones as well. That is your beef segment. Compliments of my pals at Old Trapper. All right, we'll come back. Also, I want to remind you, we do have a live podcast. Well, it's up. It's live with Tequila Spikes. Make some time for that. Episode number 419. Had a lot of fun with that one. Tomorrow, my guy John Morosi is going to come on because the MLB trade deadline is coming up. I wonder if Scooble is going to be a Dodger by then. I mean, you know he's going to be a Dodger, right? Shohei's not right. Shohei not only has a knee issue, but a bicep issue. Yeah, I know. I'm sorry, Brewer fan. I know you want him too. Sorry, Cubs fan. I know you think you're getting him. But don't you know the Dodgers always get what they want? Sincerely, Dodger Jim. All right, stay tuned. One last segment next.
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14: 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I'm Dr. Sanjay Gupta, helping you live a better life.
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0: guy says, hey, Rome, your door is not locking itself. Your house is haunted. No, you know, I'll tell you what was scarier. Honestly, hate to be really real about this. I'm like, somebody got in. Somebody's in the house. If the door is locked behind me and it's impossible to lock behind me, somebody got in the house and locked me out. And I'm looking around in the house like, where's the armed gunman? I was freaking out. Luckily, I had my phone with me outside.
1: No!
0: No, I think I did it to myself. Because nothing was... There was no forced entry. Believe me, I walked around the house. I've seen enough crime docs. I walked around the house looking for forced entry. And it couldn't have been an inside job. Although it locked behind me. Not haunted. Aaron says, I should send my buddy to Catfish Lake. He found two cell phones in the Mississippi River. It's unheard of. You know, I get it. The sunglasses had a really good run. I'm gonna let it go. Just like I let that phone go that I dropped in the same lake.
2: Oh.
0: All right, so really quickly. I mentioned that Baker Mayfield was not happy. And I talked about how much I respect Baker Mayfield. And he's not happy because he didn't get a new contract, and he made that clear. Another guy I want to talk about. Max Crosby. And the reason I want to talk about Max Crosby, like Baker Mayfield, I've made it pretty clear. This is a guy that I really respect for all the similar reasons. Like, for instance, Baker Mayfield has Hall of Fame intangibles, right? Hall of Fame intangibles. Baker Mayfield. Intensity, leadership, toughness, IQ, EQ, competitiveness. I mean, Hall of Fame intangibles. Max Crosby, to me, has all the same Hall of Fame intangibles, but he's going to actually end up in the Hall of Fame. Like, I love Baker, but he's not going to be a Hall of Famer. Max Crosby is going to be in the Hall of Fame. So he's got the Hall of Fame intangibles and the Hall of Fame ability, and I love this guy. Here's why I love this guy. Check this out.
3: You know, it's a funny story. It was back in OTAs, but I was out there doing a walkthrough, and I'm getting in a stand. I looked at him and started just laughing out loud, and I don't even know why, but he's like, what are you laughing at, bro? I'm like, I've never seen a linebacker that big. Like, I've never played with a linebacker that looks like the size of me. And he's like, no, bro, it's going to be different. You know what I mean? So it's just cool. You know, there's so much, so many new faces and a lot of really talented guys on all three levels. And, you know, for me, it's the best, you know, we want the best guys out there, the guys who are going to, you know, jump on the grenade and be in the foxhole with you. And, you know, that's what training camp's for. You figure out who those guys are. And then, you know, through the season, you see how everyone progresses. So it's exciting.
0: Hey, Raider fan. That dude is such a legend. I know I'm not saying anything you don't already know, but here's why this guy's a legend. What an amazing attitude. What an incredible attitude. This guy, like, he was so busted up at the end of the year, the Raiders shut him down so they could ensure that they got the first pick. But the only thing that Max loved more than the Raiders was being that guy. A guy who would never come off the field. A guy who would never lay down the sword. A guy who's going to lead from the front. A guy who's going to bleed with his dudes that he's leading and never, ever quit on anything, even a garbage team. Like, no offense, but they were garbage. Garbage enough that they got the first pick overall. That's how bad they were. And he was still furious that they wouldn't let him play. And he was hurt. Like, it wasn't like he was healthy and, like, he's giving us a chance to win because he's trying. We're shutting this guy down. And he was furious, man. A franchise they loved that much. And then that franchise that he loved that much traded him. And then he's like, all right, I'm psyched. I'm going to be a Raven. And then they punk out. And they pull out of the trade. And he's got to go back to the team that he loved, that pulled the plug on the end of his season and traded him. And forget that all of that happened. And not be bitter. And he's not. Did you just see that clip? He's more fired up than he's ever been. And that says something, because this dude's always juiced. Believe this. He didn't forget that the Raiders traded him. I know he didn't forget that. He's just not bitter about it. He's just taking that information, he's converting it into even more fuel, and he's going to make damn sure that he shows the Ravens how big of a mistake they made. Coming off that injury that scared the Ravens so much, he's already back at practice with the Raiders, and they're already reminding him, Max, take it easy, bro. Do not kill our quarterbacks. Save it for the opposing quarterbacks. They're already telling the guy, chill out. Max, we know you're excited to be back. Dude, chill out. These guys are on your side, remember? Max Crosby, all-time Raider, all-time NFLer, and really one of the greatest attitudes and one of the greatest mindsets ever. Like a completely jacked up offseason. The team he loved shut him down, traded him. The team that traded for him, that he was all geeked on, are like, yeah, you know what? Nah, we don't want you. And he's like, it doesn't even matter. Didn't even happen. Or to quote my guy, Jocko Willink, good. Good. Taking all this negativity and disrespect, turning it on its head, converting it into fuel. And Max is like, man, I'm great. I love being a Raider. Really? They traded you. I'm great. This is so cool, man. All these new faces. I got a linebacker as big as me. I got a new coach. Man, let's go. This dude's going to have a monster year. Driven to be the GOAT. And everything he does in every single day, trying to be the greatest of all time. He says it all the time. I'm here to be the best to ever do it. Man, the dude's a savage. A savage mentally, a savage physically. And I love the attitude. I love that he acted like none of that even happened. But it did. And he's going to use it for the better. Just wanted to give Max his props. Another one of my favorite dudes. 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Good day. Good show, dude. My thanks to Jackson Flora, Brian Hartline, James Kelly, the XR4TIU Clones. Thank you for watching or listening. 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
9: How often do you stop to wonder whether you should share something that's revealing, maybe even embarrassing, with a partner, a friend, or even your boss? In her new book called Revealing, The Underrated Power of Oversharing, behavioral scientist Leslie John says doing just that can help you deepen relationships that are vital to your life. We need people to trust us in order to get things like love, friendship, and career success. That's what she told us. When you make yourself vulnerable by revealing something sensitive, it does make other people trust you. In turn, when you ask someone to reveal something about themselves, showing that interest will generally lead someone to like you more. Why? Because people like to be asked about themselves, she says. It also signals that they are discriminating and choosy, but in a good way. I'm Dr. Sanjay Gupta, helping you live a better life.
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1: It's Harry Lyles Jr. in for Harry Douglas and Freddie Coleman. It's the afternoon cool known as Freddie and Harry on SiriusXM Channel 80, as well as tune in. Don't forget to tell that smart speaker to play ESPN Radio each and every night. We get it. We understand it. They're playing things you want to know, need to know, and have to know, but that you can't know because you are busy to the nth degree. Lucky for you, that's where Mr. Coleman and Mr. Lyles come in.
0: They may not be the top stories of the day.
2: In other news.
0: But you need to be in the know. This is In Other News.
1: How much of your favorite food would you eat to be in this Guinness Book of World Records? Well, a man in England used his kid's favorite food snack to break a Guinness World Record in which he ate 15 fish sticks in 1 minute. Now, this man, who shall remain nameless, Nathan Davies, won more than $130,000 on the TV game to the 1% Club, and he said... He told the host his next on the agenda was to break a Guinness World Record. He scarfed down 15 fish sticks in 1 minute, earning the title for the most fish fingers eaten, because they call them fish fingers in England, compared to fish sticks, in 1 minute.
3: That's, my math says that's one every 4 seconds.
1: One every 4 seconds. Ooh, good job out of you. Good job out of you.
3: That's crazy. Mm-hmm. I would like to know. I have a few questions.
1: Okay.
3: Size, texture, consistency.
1: Okay. I didn't think about that. I didn't think we were going to like have like a fish, you know, fish sticks or fish finger kind of like number.
3: Right.
1: In terms of to how big, how small they are.
3: No, but it is, you know, it's either going to make it more or less impressive, the feet.
1: Okay. All right. Know? Well, you've seen fish sticks, right?
3: Yeah.
1: They were normal size fish sticks.
3: Okay.
1: About 4 inches long, half inch wide. Asking, you shall receive.
3: I feel like I can do that.
1: 15 fish sticks in 1 minute?
3: I think.
1: Okay, I'm not disagreeing.
3: Maybe. I'm sitting here trying to think of it. I don't know.
1: How much of your favorite food could you eat in a minute?
3: Oh, boy.
1: While you think about that, I'm going to post this to the rest of the class.
3: Yeah.
1: Eat Dog Eric Handman. I know how much you love hot dogs.
4: The glizzies.
1: I know how much you love glizzies.
4: In 1 minute, though?
1: 1 minute. How many do you think you eat? A regulation size hot dog in a bun.
4: In a bun or
1: in a bun?
4: I mean, at this point,
1: in a bun. Yeah.
4: I mean, does it have to be in a bun?
1: Take the bun out of the equation. You know, it's up to you.
4: At this point.
1: At this point, yes.
4: I would say.
1: In a minute.
4: 6 or 7.
1: In a minute?
5: In a minute? What?
4: Yeah.
1: With bun included?
4: No bun. No bun.
1: No, no bun?
3: Oh, no. It's got to be bun.
4: Got to be bun? All right. Then 3.
1: Okay, 3.
3: I think I'd do 4.
1: Okay, you could do 4?
5: In a minute?
1: You guys are better than me.
5: 4 in a minute? With a bun?
4: I think, yeah. In a minute? For sure. Are you kidding me? Have you seen me at a Hartford Wolfpack game?
1: I haven't seen, but I've heard.
6: That's the point, because we know how much you love
1: those glizzies.
4: $2 dog nights on Fridays. Can't wait for the hockey season.
1: Shannon, your favorite food, how much of that could you eat in 1 minute?
4: Some General Tso's chicken.
5: That's what I'm trying to figure out. Yeah. I'm trying to figure out.
3: Give me some Raisin Cane's tenders, honestly.
1: Ooh, Raisin Cane's tenders, I could probably do 5.
3: I think I could do 6 or 7, probably. What, maybe more than that?
1: Yeah. I mean, like, I could say about 5 or 6.
3: I was going to say, as hungry as I am right now, I'd do 10.
1: Okay. We're using the hunger factor.
5: Yeah. I could probably get down 20 Chick-fil-A nuggets in
1: really
5: in a minute. Yeah.
1: Are you doing the grilled or you doing the fried?
5: Either way, don't matter.
1: Okay.
3: Nah, I don't know about that.
1: That's tough, man.
3: About 20?
1: That's tough. That's tough, Shannon.
4: They're not that big, though.
3: No.
1: But people don't realize 60 seconds can be a long time or a short time.
3: Yeah.
1: Depending on what you're doing.
3: Yeah. I don't know. Here's the thing. I would just continue to go over the limit if I'm enjoying whatever my favorite food is.
1: At that point, you're not worried about the time?
3: Nah.
1: It's all about you at that point.
3: Yeah, I'm just there. You know what I mean?
1: You didn't set the world record. I don't care.
4: Freddie, what about you?
1: My favorite food is cheeseburgers. I might be able to get down 1 in 1 minute.
4: What about a McDonald's?
3: Yeah, because the McDonald's cheeseburgers.
1: Yeah,
3: you know,
1: but I do not like McDonald's cheeseburgers.
3: They're smaller.
1: Yeah. Now you say like a Whopper Jr.
4: What about a slider? Like the sliders?
1: Like the sliders?
4: Yeah, like a good slider.
3: White Castle.
4: Yeah, White Castle
3: type deal. Crystal.
1: Crystal's definitely a White Castle sliders. No, thank you. Crystals. I could probably do 6 in a minute.
3: Okay.
1: I could probably do 6.
3: I think yeah. you can do more than
1: that. Mm-hmm. The chicken ring sandwich at White Castle, look out.
3: Now the million-dollar question is, can you eat a Popeye's biscuit in 1 minute?
1: Hell just no. One. There's no way. If you try to do that, man, put it this way.
3: I think I can do it.
1: You could?
3: I think I can do it.
1: I'll make sure the paramedics are standing by.
3: Yeah.
1: Your body will revolt.
3: So the question becomes, are you doing it with or without water?
1: Well, you got to do it without water. Come on, be a man about it.
3: Yeah. Yeah, I think I could do it in a minute without water.
1: Don't punk out on the biscuit.
3: Yeah, I think I could do it in a minute without yeah. water.
1: Wow. I'm learning so much about Harry Lyles Jr. based on how many foods that he could eat or not eat in 1 minute. Amber and Ian comes your way next for Harry Lyles Jr., Shannon Penn, E-Doc, Eric Hanneman. I'm Freddie Coleman. This has been Freddie and Harry and the mighty ESPN Radio. Take care. God bless. And as always, fish sticks will make you feel fishy, fishy.
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14: 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You might also experiment with your sheets and what you actually wear to bed. 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I'm Dr. Sanjay Gupta, helping you live a better life.
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1: I'm Chad Ryder. The New Orleans Saints are signing wideout Chris Olave to a four-year contract extension worth up to $132 million with $90 million guaranteed, reports ESPN's Adam Schefter. Buccaneers quarterback Baker Mayfield and the team were not able to get a new contract done by Mayfield's self-imposed deadline of the start of training camp. Says that he feels a little bit disappointed and won't discuss a new contract until the end of the season. In golf, Peter Malnati fired a 61 in the first round.

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0: Sean Ryder. The Saints are signing receiver Chris Olave to a four-year extension worth up to $132 million, $90 million guaranteed, reports ESPN's Adam Schefter. Quarterback Baker Mayfield and the Buccaneers were not able to get a new contract done by Mayfield's self-imposed deadline of the start of training camp, and he says that he feels a little bit disappointed. Won't discuss a new contract until the end of the season. This is his fourth with Tampa Bay, so he would be a free agent after the season. Big Ten Media Day is wrapping up today, and head coach Kurt Cignetti of defending national champion Indiana says that he thinks the Big Ten is the best conference in college football. On the baseball scoreboard and on ESPN TV, the Nationals lead the Braves 1-0 in the second in Atlanta on Dalen Lyles' 12th home run of the season. Plenty of day baseball, and we had a walk-off walk on the south side.
1: The 3-0. It is high, and the game is over. Tristan Peters with a game-ending walk. Boy, Christmas has come early in the last 2 days playing these Yankees. They have been very giving. White Sox have taken two wins because of it.
0: Final call on ESPN 1000. Ninth walk-off win of the season for the White Sox. Back-to-back days as they take down the Yankees 2-1 in 11 innings. Cubs in 10 innings beat the Cardinals 4-2 in St. Louis. Alex Bregman and Ian Happ with RBI doubles in the 10th. Twins defeat the Royals 4-3 on a Cody Clemens walk-off grand slam, his 19th home run of the season.
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